0: Light at night as daylight saving kicks in, clocks in New South Wales, Victoria, Tasmania, South Australia and the ACT have jumped forward an hour. Queensland, Western Australia and the Northern Territory haven't implemented the change, leaving the mainland split into five time zones. This is AIR National News. In the AFLW, last night's Adelaide showdown went to Port Power with a 14-point victory over the Crows at Alberton. In other games, there were wins for the Gold Coast Suns, the Bulldogs and the Bombers. NBL, the Cairns Taipans have defeated Melbourne United 107-95. And after overtime, a 10-point win for the Tasmanian Jackjumpers over Brisbane Bullets 109-99. Today, the South East Melbourne Phoenix will take on the Illawarra Hawks in Melbourne, and in Adelaide, the Adelaide 36ers play the New Zealand Breakers. More than 80,000 fans are ready to pack into a Core Stadium tonight as the Sydney Roosters and Newcastle Knights do battle in Rugby League season decider. The Roosters are looking for their first title since going back-to-back in 2018 and 2019. For the Knights, it's been 25 years since they've lifted the trophy. The Roosters are clear favourites to win the match, but the Knights are clearly the sentimental pick. And in Formula One news, it's in Malaysia this time around for the running of the postponed Bahrain Grand Prix. Max Verstappen will start on pole for tonight's race, his first pole this season. The Red Bull driver said he's feeling positive.
1: It's a proud moment. We had a tough start to the year, and then I think we really put a lot of good stuff on the car, and we really understood, I think, our car a lot better, the behaviour of the car.
0: Lewis Hamilton in a Mercedes will be off position 2, while Aussie Oscar Piastri will start from position 7. It's the first time a Grand Prix has been held in Malaysia in 9 years. Australian Independent Radio News.
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3: Welcome to today's show. My name is Bill, and the title of this show is called The Greatest Power is called Grace. In our world today, what is considered the greatest power? Perhaps it's having the strongest economy, coupled with a progressive arms program, or being able to control and benefit from trade and strong trading partners. Great powers can impose their will on lesser powers, which directly influences populations of the multitudes. The word power does mean the ability, strength, or authority to do something or to control others. Nations and empires, they have great power and they often have an abundance of raw materials coupled with unlimited energy to process and manufacture products so that these can be used further to build their existing empire. Let's look at the word grace. What does it actually mean? Here are four meanings. There are more than four meanings, but here are four meanings of the word grace. Elegance in movement. Just think of a person doing ballet. Polite behavior is another meaning. Couldn't our politicians have an abundance of that at some stage? A delay of payment. You may be struggling and for some reason you don't have to pay. It's been delayed. And the final one that I'm looking at is God's unmerited, unearned behavior. A question arises. What is grace from a New Testament perspective? Think about God's unmerited, unearned behavior. A scripture from Ephesians says, "It is a gift of God, not of works, lest anyone should boast." It also says, "For by grace you have been saved through faith." So we are now talking personally about God's grace to you and I. This grace is kindness towards us. He's giving to us great riches of unmerited love and blessings. Just to be totally clear, Father God is offering to us a present. Sure, we have received birthday presents in our lives and Christmas presents in the past, But this gifting is on a completely different level and timeline. This present has no use-by date. It continues forever, stretching into the vastness of all eternity. How is this even possible? Okay, Scripture can unlock that key to our understanding. Let's look at Ephesians chapter 2, verses 4 to 7. And this is what it says. But God, who is rich in mercy because of his great love, with which he loved us, even when we were dead in trespasses, made us alive together with Christ Jesus, the Lord, and raised us up together, and made us sit together in heavenly places in Christ Jesus, that in ages to come he might show exceeding riches of his grace, a kindness towards us in Christ Jesus. Once again, these words are full of wonderful promises and eternal hope forever. Again, God is rich in mercy. Again, God has a great love for us, his children. Now, sin represents transgression and disharmony. Because of Jesus, these sins and transgressions are cancelled out forever. The Father's desire is to raise us up to a righteous, clean, sin-free people. Father's desire is to bring us into a personal God-given home and sanctuary. Father's God desire is to, well, for us to be in his empire and in his company forever. That means you and I have something great to look forward to. And the question could be asked, why does he do this? Why is his grace so immense towards us sinners? Again, let's look at God's word. And in the book of Romans, chapter 5, verses 15 to 17, it says this, well, verse 15, but the free gift is not like the offense. For by one man's offense, many died, but much more the grace of God, and the gift by the grace of one man, Jesus, abounded to many. In this verse, it mentions the free gift, which is eternal life. But what is this offense that it's talking about? The offense is actually called sin. But the one man it is referring to is the first mortal man, and his name was called Adam. Adam's name in Hebrew, the meaning of his name, it means a man or humanity or someone from the earth. Now, Adam disobeyed Father's instructions, Father God, that is. As a result, he lost his perfection and he lost his eternal life. Why was this? Because he rebelled. The rebellion is called sin, and the end result is that sin brings death, not only to Adam, but to everything. Sin entered the world through one man, Adam, and then death came through sin. So sin was the conduit for death, disharmony, and destruction. And sin also brings judgment. People are destined to die once and after that to face God's judgment. The quoted scripture from verse 15 goes on to say, much more the grace of God and the gift by grace of one man, Jesus. This gift was abounded to many. It's a strange word, abounded, but what does it mean that Jesus Christ abounded to many? Well, abounded means to be plentiful, to be filled with and to exist in great quantities Or to put it in easier English, Jesus has given to many. And verse 16 says, and the gift is not like that which came through one who sinned. For the judgment which came from one offense resulted in total condemnation. But the free gift came from many offenses, resulted in justification. Again, the result of Adam and his wife's sin has been carried down through the DNA ancestry to you and I. A scripture says, since all have sinned and fall short of the kingdom of God. But there is a free gift available to every person. Yes, we're all sinners in the eyes of God. No one is perfect but Jesus. And Jesus has offered his very perfect life in place of all of humanity's sin and sins. His perfect life is the ransom sacrifice for our imperfection. Through this process, we are justified by God's grace in full. And verse 17, for if by the one man's offense death reigned through the one, and that is, of course, we know now is Adam, much more those who receive abundance of grace and of the gift of righteousness will reign in the life through the one, Jesus Christ. Jesus has paid the price in full. There is no more to condemn you in regards to your sin. He has gifted life and release from the curse of sin and destruction and death. You know, today there's there's four major religions in the world today. God's scripture to mankind, found in the Bible, the Christian way of life, is the only one to give unmerited favor in respect to divine mercy. The other three are completely out of step in respect to a wonderful free gift from God of his mercy to all people in the world. Another important question has to be asked. Why does God's grace have to even be a gift? As discussed in Romans 6:23, this brings us into focus. For the wages of sin is death, but the free gift of God is life eternal in Christ Jesus our Lord. Now, there are some religious people, they try to follow God's law to the letter. In one place it says in Matthew chapter 5, verses 48, this is where Jesus is quoted saying, be perfect, therefore, as your heavenly Father is perfect. Look, you can spend all your life trying to live that perfect life. But if you have one bad thought or evil deed or lustful desire or a foul tongue or wrong anger, you've broken God's law. It only has to be once in all your life, and all your good works are counted for absolutely nothing, because sin separates you from God, and the wages of sin is death. I remember talking to some religious people, and they were very, very proud about the good works that they had done. And they were trying, through these good works and good deeds, to earn their way to heaven. And I shared with them at one stage in my life that I was a director of a organization where we fed, where I was personally responsible for making sure that 3,500 orphans went to school and were fed each day, obviously not in Australia. And I said, all those good works, actually, in the eyes of God, count for nothing because of sin. So A scripture to highlight this point is found in Galatians chapter 2, verse 21. I do not set aside the grace of God, for if righteousness comes through the law, then Christ died in vain. So according to this verse, it is impossible to be saved without the grace of God and the sacrifice of Jesus the Christ. As people, look, we all make mistakes. Some are big mistakes, some are small mistakes. Many of our population are divorced because they hated one another. Husbands hated wives, wives hated husbands, and they divorced, and they might be living in, or you may be living in de facto or with another partner. Look, we all make mistakes, there's no question. But in the scriptures it says this, and you need to hear this clearly. But if we confess our sins, if we confess our mistakes, he is faithful and just to forgive our sins and to cleanse us from all unrighteousness. There was a brother of mine, he's passed on now, he was a doctor in psychology and he was a minister of religion, but he used to do counselling. And 9 out of every 10 patients or clients that he had that came to him for debriefing and help were women that had aborted babies. It might have been a year ago or 10 years ago or 20 or 30 or even longer. And they were carrying this guilt about murdering that unborn child. 1 John 1:9 says again, if we confess our sins, he is faithful and just to forgive our sins and to cleanse us from all unrighteousness. Forgiveness and mercy are only found in Jesus, God's Savior to mankind. There's a prominent, in my opinion, Old Testament scripture from the book of Daniel, chapter 9, verse 9. And it says this, to the Lord our God belong mercy and forgiveness, though we have rebelled against him. Yes, even I rebel against God at times. Can you name anyone else who offers forgiveness for murder, rape, robbery, adultery, stealing, evil intent, and all sorts of other horrible things, and just general sins, lying, cheating, deceiving, stealing. I've already said that. Every type of sin, Jesus forgives, no question. Not only is he willing to forgive, you know what else he offers? He offers you and I a new heart to the sinner. He also gives us a new spirit. That's that inner person within you. And the blessing of eternal life that our ancestor Adam and Eve squandered away through their rebellion. Father God's mercy and grace are completely and most certainly, totally, totally undeserved. So no one can boast of doing it their way, by their own holiness, or saying they are better as a result of their own goodness. I have a daughter at the moment working in an abbey in Britain, and her words are that the abbot is so up himself with his self-righteousness that it makes her sick. People get on a high of holiness, but it's not about being the Lord, it's about serving others. Romans 5, chapter 5, verses 1 and 2 says this, therefore, since we have been justified through faith, we have peace with God through our Lord Jesus Christ, through whom we have gained access by faith into this grace in which we now stand. So everybody needs to personally ask. Romans 10:13 says this. For whoever calls on the name of the Lord shall be saved. To obtain this great God power through God's grace alone, each person can obtain this gifting. Each person can receive this eternal present. Each person, and that's you personally, have to ask by faith in the name of Jesus, the Son of God. Years ago, there was a sea captain in the days of sailing ships, and his name was John Newton. And he was a slave trader. So he'd pick people up from Africa and deposit them over to America. John was an evil man. He had an evil spirit. He was a drunken, and he was just a terrible person to be around. He made fun of Christian people in his time, ridiculing them relentlessly. During a particularly bad trip, the sailing ship had been adrift on the ocean for a long time, to the point where they were all ready to give up the ghost and die. And John prayed for wind. This non-religious man, this non-Christian man, this committed atheist prayed to the Lord for wind. The second he stopped praying, guess what happened? The wind sprang up. He was the one that authored that song called Amazing Grace. And his life from that point on changed dramatically. God forgave him his sinful ways. God gave him a very brand new heart. God gave him a new spirit. Very, very recently, there was a German woman, I think she was born in Tibet, but German woman, she had German parents, and she's 38 years of age, and she was caught up in the Nepal disaster. She was running an eco-tourist business, very, very successful. She had the best Sherpas. But anyway, that dreadful raging rocks and mudslide and ice and water, she got caught in that, and she was drowned. She died, and she was dead. And about 20 minutes later, some Nepalese officers and guards fished her body out of this terrible, messy substance. And they found out that she had no pulse, no breathing. She was blue. And they were about to put her with all the other dead. And suddenly this lady came back to life. And she'd had a revelation while she was dead of seeing Jesus and of the Lord talking to her and telling her to go back to the earth and to preach the good news that Jesus is all merciful. Jesus wants to give all people, all sinners, his brand new life. And so this is what happened to her. She had an encounter with the Lord, and now she's also a believer. You know, God's grace enables us to achieve great things for him in this world. Without his grace, our work is tainted with self-centered ambition and pride. Grace defines our relationship with God. Grace is how we are saved from hell. This grace helps us to receive the gift of God through Jesus, the Lord of all life. I'm going to do what I would call an altar call. In other words, are you ready to receive Jesus personally into your being, into your life? Well, the question has to be asked, how can you receive Jesus? Tell him you're sorry for all your wrongdoing. Turn from all that is wrong in your life. Thank God for sending Jesus to die on the cross for you and for giving to you eternal life. So you need to ask the Lord for his forgiveness right now. Ask the Lord to give you his Holy Spirit. Then you will be born not of blood, nor of the will of flesh, nor the will of man, but you'll actually be born of God. And this is called the born again or the born anew experience. So Jesus is standing at the doorway to your life. Open that door to your heart. Invite him inside of you right now. So do you believe that Jesus died for you? Do you want to receive God's gift of eternal life? And if the answer is yes, then let us pray. This is just a simple prayer. Just repeat it after me. Dear Father, I'm sorry for all that I have done wrong. I ask you to please forgive me right now. I turn away from my sin. Please come into my life. I accept you, Lord. I gladly receive you now, Jesus, as the Saviour and Lord of my life. If you've prayed this prayer, God bless you. Find a good God-centered church that preaches about Jesus. Pick up God's word and start to read from the New Testament. Tell someone else what you've done and pray to the Lord. Ask for his direction. Ask for his continual help each day. And may God bless you. And we'll just finish with a little song in the name of Jesus.

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0: Hello and welcome to All The Dirt Podcast. I'm Darren Thorpe, and today we're talking with a great friend of the podcast, Angus Stewart. Many of you will know him from his 11 years on Gardening Australia on the ABC. Angus moved to Tasmania, and we're going to speak with him about what he's up to. So, Angus, welcome.
1: Thank you, Darren. Yes, there is life after Gardening Australia.
0: Yep, there is.
1: So, yes, I've gone back to my first love, which is horticulture, still dabble a bit in the media, writing articles for Gardening Australia magazine about native plants, which is my first love, and still doing books and things like that. But really it's much more about doing horticulture for me at the moment.
0: So Bill and I have been to visit your property. You're on the Tasman Peninsula. So you've been doing a lot of work there. So tell us what you've been establishing out at your farm.
1: My last episode of Gardening Australia on television, I mentioned that my ambition was to plant an arboretum of Australian plants at on the farm. So it's 40 acres. It's a 100-year-old farm with a spring-fed dam, and so it's a very idyllic setting. And right through the pandemic, actually, went a bit crazy planting trees. Didn't go crazy loco, but I had this wonderful opportunity to just stay on the farm and planted thousands of trees and shrubs, which are all battling with the wildlife at the moment, to
0: so you were, we were talking last night. Angus is a great friend, and he was staying with Bill and I, and you were talking about what you've got on your property. Tell us about what sort of animals you have.
1: Yes, oh, it's quite the zoo, really. most of them come out at night. So we've got bettongs and wallabies, potoroos, paddy melons, wombats, Tasmanian devils, bandicoots.
0: And some of them have taken a real liking to your foliage.
1: Well, the possums in the particular, which a lot of gardeners will be yes, familiar with, the brush-tailed possum, which has this amazing skill of getting through any sort of barrier that you put in front of it. So, yep. But I must say, actually, this is a good story. I've pretty much worked out the possum proofing through my good mate Tino Carnevale, who people might be interested to know what Tino's up to. So he lives on the a farm across the ridge from me. I can see his place from mine, and he's managing a cherry orchard at Port Arthur. Mm-hmm. So he's absolutely loving just getting into the cherry orchard. But recently they put up a whole new shade house, several hectares, so it's a lot of shade house. And they had all this old netting. They had individual kind of netting that covered maybe 10 square metres. So basically I've been recycling that, and it does actually keep the possums out most of the time.
0: Well, I've got a tip for people that live in the city. And the tip if you live in the city and you can't get hold of netting or you don't want it in your garden is to get hold of some dog hair. So become friends with your, you know, local dog groomer. Don't necessarily give your own dog a shave. And you stuff it in an old pair of pantyhose. So you sort of make like a sausage at one of the legs. You tie it up and you hang it in the bush or the tree that the possums love, and it will deter them. Mm. But not forever, of course. They're not over keen on the smell of

0: dog.
1: Yeah.
0: But they're pretty hard to deter.
1: Yes, they are. Well, I'll have to tell Oberon the Wonder Dog he needs to provide some hair for me.
0: Yeah. So what sort of plants have you put in? What sort of trees have you put in? An arboretum's got to have some trees.
1: Indeed. Well, in particular, I've been very keen on the Tasmanian flora.
0: Of course.
1: Yes. But Western Australian plants are a great love, and one of the reasons I chose that spot is climatically, it's quite like the south coast of Western Australia.
0: Mm-hmm.
1: So I can grow all sorts of south coast WA plants like the red flowering gum, for instance, and a lot of the Melaleucas and Mallee eucalypts with spectacular flowers. But the Tasmanian flora is not as spectacular as WA in terms of colourful flowers, but there are some stunning silver foliage eucalypts, which I have planted a lot of. And the purpose, actually, I think we talked about it in an earlier podcast, I've got a few sort of objectives. So it's not just about a collection of trees. I'm looking at what can be useful horticulturally. So there is the use as a street tree, so a lot of quite smallish eucalypts, which make great street trees, and potentially they're also have essential oils. So I've been looking at a whole lot of species for their essential oils and the cut flower side, or cut foliage in this case. So the foliage has that beautiful silvery appearance that people will be familiar with. It's most bouquets have some eucalyptus foliage in them, and so I think the potential there is great as well.
0: Well, we've been talking, and you were saying that the whole thing about growing flowers for cut flowers, or growing foliage for cut flowers, you're involved in a really amazing project.
1: Yes. Trying to remember how it came about, but the growing of wildflowers, it's really come on a great deal. A lot of people will be familiar with proteas and leucodendrons, leucospermums, which are South African plants in the same family as banksias and waratahs, grevilleas and so on, and they've been really well accepted into the cut flower market, those South African plants.
0: Well, they're spectacular and they last really well in the vase.
1: But they've been a bit ahead of us, I think, in developing cultivars for cut flower production. So you can buy all sorts of interesting leucodendron varieties or cultivars, same thing. So, yes, part of the project I'm involved in Victoria is a large cut flower company that are wanting to develop all sorts of Australian wildflowers. So we're working a lot on banksias, eucalyptus, different wax flowers, the Geraldton wax. That is one that has been well developed too, I might say. But everlasting daisies have become a bit of a passion, and of course the kangaroo paws, which I've bred for 40 years, there's enormous potential, I think, for Australians to engage with their flora and that cut flower side of things. And what's been interesting, Darren, is a lot of the supply goes to the supermarket bouquet industry,
0: mm-hmm.
1: and they're now asking for a lot more diversity, and they want to see the more unusual cut flower, native wildflowers that people haven't perhaps seen as much of, so more artistic arrangements rather than just, you know, a stem of banksia, some Geraldton wax and a bit of eucalyptus, which is fabulous, but they want new and exciting.
0: And premium, I guess, you know, if you have something unusual, you can charge premium prices.
1: Indeed.
0: So what sort of things are you looking at? Because, you know, the things you've mentioned, you know, we're quite familiar with, but, you know, what else can people use?
1: Well, I think there's a whole lot of different species which have not been easy to cultivate, so like flannel flowers and the feather flowers from Western Australia, the verticordias.
0: They are beautiful.
1: They're stunning plants, but not easy necessarily to grow, and especially en masse. So we're very much working towards getting those more unusual flowers into the mix. And so that's a dream come true for me to be able to work in that space.
0: And they come in such amazing range of colours, the verticordias, you know, from that brilliant orange of the most common one, which we call Morrison here, through to, you know, pinks and reds and...
1: Yes, the scarlet feather flower is my favourite.
0: I was in Kings Park on Monday and, it was well out, the scarlet one. It was looking beautiful. Really enjoyed it.
1: And the feather flower, you know, that is it describes it so well, as the intricacy of the flower is just, people need to see it too.
0: And its botanical name is verticordia, which is, cordia is heart, so it's, Venus of Hearts or Keeper of Hearts or, you know, something like that, because it is really beautiful. And I've got a few in my garden, which Natalie Valance gave me when she was last on the podcast, and I have lost one or two, but there's a couple still doing well.
1: Yes. If you're not familiar with them, people, do an internet search on feather flowers and you'll see why we're getting excited.
0: But I saw things that people would be familiar with, because I've been looking at your photos of what you've been doing, even things like Westringia.
1: Yes. There's another one called Spiridium, which is sort of similar in structure to the Westringias. They're like little balls of cotton wool, the flowers, and so people really haven't seen that. And they may not be the sort of feature flower like a Banksia or a Waratah, but it's that intricacy that we're after, the greater diversity in the bunches and giving people something new to admire. And I've got to say, actually, the various mallees from Western Australia are something that people have seen, the red flowering gum, that's very spectacular, but there's just dozens and dozens of different mallees which have... One of my current favourites is the octopus mallee.
0: Oh, that has the most amazing fruits, doesn't it?
1: Yes. Well, the buds are actually the thing. Yep. So when it's in bud, it really does, look like these octopus tentacles curling around. But then it flowers, and then you've got the gum nuts, which are also... So at every stage there's something interesting that can be harvested.
0: So how did you first get into this? I hear it was all because of your kangaroo paw breeding.
1: Yes. The farm was chasing new kangaroo paw varieties, and they said, why don't you come up to the farm and have a look? They said, oh, do you want to stay on and just keep working with us? So we're trialling a whole lot of new tall kangaroo paws for cut flower, but also one that people can do at home, which is a great native cut flower, is the everlasting daisy. And there are so many different possibilities there. So I've started breeding those with the objective of bringing more of the diversity of everlastings. I'm sure you've had John Colwell.
0: We have Mr. I call him Mr. Daisy now, because of course he sells a whole lot of seed of everlastings from his website. But the thing that people think about everlastings is that really it's spring. I mean, I was just looking at the internet the other day, and they were taking the nets off of the everlasting displays in Sydney, and of course in Perth a lot of people grow them on their verges. They grow really well here. The pink one is the most popular, I think. But there are lots of, but they only flower once a year, but there must
1: not necessarily, Darren. No? And that's part of the challenge is breeding, in the plant breeding world, is to try and extend the flowering time, have different colour, all the things. But certainly the most common everlasting daisy around Australia, well, it started off as Helichrysum bracteatum and then became Bracteantha bracteata, and
0: pleased you remembered all of that.
1: Well, then now it's actually Xerochrysum with an X, X-E-R-O. It whatever you call it botanically, the golden everlasting daisy is found in every state of Australia, including Tasmania, but over here... But what's fascinating from a breeding point of view, Darren, is because it grows all over Australia, it's continually evolving. And so the botanists are now looking at this group, which has all been lumped under, used to be Helichrysum bracteatum. Some gardeners may be familiar with that name. And you'll find it sold as seed on, you know, if you want to get into growing these everlastings. They were, a lot of breeding work was done in the 1800s when they first took them back to Europe.
0: Yes.
1: They created all these different colours, so you can have pink and purple and orange and red, and it just goes on. And those seed strains are readily available from seed companies. But the challenge for me is to look at the diversity. So what's happened is the botanists have looked at that original species and they're now going, well, it's actually about 40 different species.
0: Oh, we love DNA. It's going to make it more difficult for us again. They're going to divide them up and then we're going to have more botanical names to try and remember.
1: Well, they have actually done it, Darren, but we won't go there, I think, because it's... But the beautiful thing is, as plant breeding enables us to kind of combine the best characteristics of all of these plants, different species, hopefully to make them not just more different colours and bigger flowers, but also my objective as a breeder is always to make them more amenable to the home gardener.
0: Well, I think you were showing me that you have one that suckered, daisy that suckers.
1: Yes, yes.
0: So can you explain the form to the listeners? It's not out there commercially yet, though, is it?
1: No, it's actually a rare species from Victoria and Tasmania. And it roots suckers from the roots, and it's actually an interesting, if I can digress, it's part of a program that the Cranbourne Gardens, from the Royal Botanic Gardens in Melbourne, that in the east of Melbourne there's a whole annex that just does the native plants, which a lot of people will be familiar with. Oh, outstanding.
0: Amazing place. You've got to visit, definitely. Yes. If you're an Australian, you should go there at least once.
1: Yes, indeed. It's won World Landscape Architecture Awards, and it's more than a botanic garden, a collection of plants. It's an amazing landscape. But also they've got a very enthusiastic team. They're doing a project now called Raising Rarity, where plants like this everlasting, suckering everlasting, is being made available through the nursery industry so that people can preserve that biodiversity in their gardens. But my objective is to, try and recombine it. It's not a spectacular plant. It's got fairly small yellow everlasting daisy flowers, but it's, as a plant breeder, that characteristic. Let's just also have a word of caution that anything that suckers can also become maybe too vigorous.
0: So. Okay. So you really want to see if you can perhaps get it to, you can hybridise it, so maybe you can get it to have some bigger flowers. I mean, yellow's nice, but people might want it in other colours as well.
1: Yes.
0: And how long would that take you? I mean, how long would you work on it for? It could be years, many, many years to get the type of forms you desire.
1: Sure, yeah. Well, it just depends how much resource you've got to throw at it, really, but I'm concentrating a lot in that area at the moment, so
0: and you don't have staff and teams of people. It's you pottering around, isn't it?
1: Pretty much, yes, yes. So look, I'd say from start to release of something commercially, you're looking at least 5 years,
0: right? So. And that's quick, really. That's if everything goes right.
1: Yeah. Well, the eucalyptus, I'm sort of breeding those now and selecting those. That's more like 15 years. So I'm about 9 years into the eucalyptus breeding, and I've got first ones I'm starting to get grafted to and tissue culture to try and multiply them clonally.
0: You're a patient man, and luckily gardeners live long lives, because you need time to develop all these things.
1: Well, it's for me, I just love watching these plants grow and what's it going to do, this new seedling that you've raised.
0: It's a little mystery, isn't it?
1: Oh, it's just absolutely hard to describe the feeling when you come out and you get something that you've, well, not even necessarily tried to create. It's great when you go, oh, cross this with this and get this. But sometimes the most unlikely combinations give you incredible new varieties. So there's always to the random seedlings that with the something like Everlasting Daisies, they can seed fairly readily. So they blow on the wind and so I've got daisies starting to come up around the farm. And
0: oh, that's how lovely is that? What a beautiful thing. Now, the thing that we most know you for are your kangaroo paw breeding. I mean, I know you obviously we've talked about other things, but you've got a good range out there at the moment.
1: Mm.
0: Something about tough.
1: Yes,
0: is that right?
1: Tall and tough.
0: Tall and tough.
1: So the thing with kangaroo paws is, which we've talked about before, there is one species called Flavidus, which is virtually unkillable.
0: Yep.
1: And that comes from down south of. Down around Margaret River and between Margaret River and Albany, say, and you'll find it growing in the ditches. You know, when it rains, it's underwater. And
0: we use it sometimes in landscaping, like if we do rural subdivisions or something like that, and they say, oh, we want something spectacular. Because, of course, you know, they're trying to sell these rural subdivisions, and we'll, that's what we'll put in there because we know it's not difficult to grow, and when it flowers, it is spectacular.
1: Yes, yes. Yeah, and it the thing is all the other species of kangaroo paw tend to come from drier areas where the drainage is a lot better than sandier soils, so they don't like wet feet.
0: Yep.
1: So that is the key. So, but Flavidus is very tall, so it can be up to 3 metres.
0: Oh, wow. I've never seen it that tall.
1: Oh, they're monsters.
0: Obviously, the ones that we've been growing in places, they're not having a very good life.
1: Yes, yeah. Well, that's another thing about the kangaroo paws, these tall ones. They just love water and nutrients, and they don't fit into this idea that you don't feed native plants. You can grow them that way, but if you actually feed them and water them, you'll be astonished at how many flowers and how good the plants can look. So, yeah, if people want to see that, they can go on the Gardening with Angus website. And
0: it's a great website. If I've ever got any queries about a plant, I always go there because while you haven't done every single native plant, they've got a pretty extensive range of plants on there.
1: Yeah, it's widely used, but people can see what a kangaroo paw growing to its full potential can look like. So I'm going down that road very much of raising kangaroo paws that I do thrive pretty much anywhere in Australia.
0: I mean, tough is a really good word, and we have such different conditions. I mean, you know, we've got humidity to frost, and these tall and toughs are going to survive all of that.
1: Yeah, frost they'll survive it. It can burn the flowers if it comes when they're in bud. But it doesn't kill the plant because all the growing points are below ground.
0: Mm-hmm.
1: So frost will cause a bit of damage, but these are much later flowering in the season too, so they tend to just push up new flowers anyway. But what they do cope well with is humidity and poor drainage, which I think kills a lot of kangaroo paws. So all those beautiful small kangaroo paws, which are stunning garden plants, they do need a drier climate with dry summers in particular, but also the good drainage. And my observation on when people aren't having luck with kangaroo paws, it's generally humidity and poor drainage, and the plant rots out at the base. So that's what I'm trying to avoid.
0: So what colour range do you have?
1: Well, I've done a whole lot of new breeding, so I've got I'm bringing purples and that mauve sort of tones into the mix, but I've got red and yellow, green, beautiful lemony green, landscape lime it's called. So I've got landscape as a prefix for the variety. So there's landscape lime and landscape tangerine and landscape scarlet and so on, landscape pink. So pretty much the whole colour range except blue.
0: And people should be able to get them all around Australia?
1: The availability varies a bit. So it's a bit of watch this space. At the moment I'm building up stock in the wholesale space. So they're not always readily available as much as I'd like. But that's one thing I'm really concentrating on is with the new breeding ones that multiply faster and commercially is one of the things that has held it back. Mm. So once you get a good variety, you've got to be able to mass produce it, and
0: yes,
1: that doesn't always follow. That they're easy to propagate. So,
0: no.
1: But we're certainly getting there, and the cut flower project has helped because I can trial things there and make sure we've got the very best selections to work with. And
0: I know you said that you don't do a blue one, and I mean Kings Park did bring out some beautiful ones recently that have got those blue colours in them, and I'm just going to tell you now that they are not as tough.
1: No, it's the sacrifice of, sometimes you get what you want in terms of a new colour, but that's where it can take many decades sometimes to, and that's when I would like to, it's a nice challenge to try and get a tall and tough blue one, but I can tell that's not coming anytime soon.
0: No. Oh,
1: it's
0: we've got
1: genetics.
0: Yeah. And in my garden, you can have a few plants that are not going to be long lived, but but the basis of your garden really should be, perennial plants that are going to be around for a long time, because we haven't all got lots of time to pull every plant out.
1: Well, it's sort of like a collector thing too.
0: Yeah.
1: So if you want to grow those more unusual kangaroo paws that are not as tough right across all the climates, I find growing them in pots is can provide the drainage and the airflow and get them to survive usually pretty well from year to year. But it's a lot of trouble and effort. And most gardeners I know, they just want to set and forget, put that plant in and...
0: Yeah, we're not like that though, are we? I'm prepared to put a bit of extra effort in, and I think some of our listeners are too. Mm. Now we've talked about those being good for the garden. Can you recommend some other Australian plants, perhaps that you are growing in your the project that would be really good for people to have at home for cut foliage or cut flowers for the house?
1: Yes. Look, I think the silver-leafed eucalypts they're very tough plants, and what I'd recommend to people is to shape them and don't let them just grow as much as they will naturally. Like, so prune them right from day one and tip pruning them, they make stunning hedges. I've done some hedges with them over the years. And, so you can cut your foliage for the vase and keep the plant in to a nice compact shape. And
0: I think the one that they first started off using in bunches of flowers was that silver dollar.
1: Well, is that
0: the name that they use for lots of different ones?
1: Yes.
0: Just means it's silver and roundish.
1: Yeah, pretty much.
0: Okay.
1: So, yes, it's been applied to a few. Well, it's sort of an American term.
0: It is, isn't it?
1: Yep. Actually, that from, my experience is, that particular one they call silver dollar over there is eucalyptus. It's one of the boxes, yellow box.
0: Right.
1: But there is a one in the nursery trade now called baby blue, which is probably it would be a great choice for a lot of Australian gardeners to, if they want to grow foliage for the vase as well as having a stunning garden plant. It comes from cooler climates. Eucalyptus cinerea is another one. It's called the Argyle apple. I don't know what the apple reference was, but that they come from the sort of cold areas of the Great Dividing Range in New South Wales, but they do adapt fairly well to a wide range of conditions. So on the flower farm, they grow those things, and they're out in near the Grampians and on very impoverished soils and heavy frosts, but just gone through some of the worst drought you can imagine, and they take all that. And so not probably so much for, say, climates north like Brisbane and Darwin and things like that, but for a lot of southern, yeah, and southeastern Australia, they baby blue, it's a variety of Eucalyptus pulverulenta, which is the silverleaf mountain gum is its common name. But this one's got a very small leaf and it's a stunning foliage.
0: Oh, that's good. I'm pleased we're talking about some East Coast species, because we nearly always talk about our West Australian species. So you're over in the West, of course, because it's wildflower season.
1: Mm, indeed. So I'm talking at a few events over here in spring.
0: They'll be over by the time we by the time this gets to air.
1: Yes. But that's what's drawn me over. And then also I was grabbed at the chance to just come and extend the visit so I could get out in the bush and look at things. But just to go back, some of the other flowers, though, that people might want to grow at home for cut flowers, flannel flower is one that's been grown a lot more in the nursery trade these days, and people absolutely love.
0: I think it's really sweet. It's a very delicate-looking flower and quite sophisticated. You know, it's got that really sophisticated colour palette. It's not look at me, look at me. It's sort of shades of whitey cream.
1: Yes. Well, there's actually a pink one.
0: I've never seen that.
1: Yeah. Well, it was – I doubted its existence for many years. It's like the holy grail of flannel flowers. And anyway, they had a big series of bushfires in the Blue Mountains near Sydney, and this stuff, pink flannel flower, came up like hair on a dog's back. And so it's now, you can find it in the nursery trade, but it's a beautiful little delicate pink flower. But I'd also recommend all those different everlasting daisies. So our friend John Colwell, WA Daisies is his website, and he does the most brilliant job, and his objective, big part of his project is to encourage people to grow them at home so that we don't lose that biodiversity, because sadly that is a fact of life that a lot of areas in WA and around the world are being choked with weeds.
0: The weeds are absolutely terrible. And what I hate the worst is, well, people will go out and say, oh, look at those beautiful daisies, and it'll be capeweed. You know that yellow capeweed? That is shocking.
1: Yes. And you've got Patterson's Curse.
0: Yes.
1: Yeah, I'll never forget, in the New South Wales, like the snow area there and Jindabyne and so on, and going into a souvenir shop and there's all those postcards of Patterson's Curse.
0: I know, it is. But, I mean, I found Patterson's Curse actually in in seeds for garden.
1: Oh, yeah.
0: So I actually, quite a few years ago, I actually bought a packet of mixed seeds, and when they came up, there was Patterson's Curse in it. So that's how a lot of these weeds are introduced.
1: Well, hay, you've got to be careful, don't you, with, hay as a mulch.
0: Can you think of any other ones that will be really nice in the garden?
1: Yeah, look, there's more subtle things like dianellas, things with fruits. So the flax lily comes to mind. I love, having the kind of fleshy fruits.
0: The little purple fruits. And you can eat them too, can't you?
1: Some of them you can. I don't know if I'd recommend them.
0: I have one in my garden that I had a nibble on the other day. And, you've got to be hungry. Some of the bush tucker out there, I reckon you've got to be hungry to eat. But it was all right.
1: Well, yes. They're definitely edible.
0: Yeah.
1: So that's the sort of stuff I like. It's got that baby's breath sort of structure of
0: delicate, sort of often weeps as well.
1: Yeah.
0: Like it has that lovely graceful form, and some of the berries are purple, which, it's pretty dramatic colour to have in your house.
1: Yes. Another one springs to mind in the foliage side is the various tea trees.
0: Why did we not? I did not think of that one. I forgot to mention tea tree.
1: Good for flowers, some of them. They don't tend to not have a long vase life, but there's some stunning, colourful foliage varieties available now, one called Copper Glow.
0: You know, they use that Copper Glow variety at Cranbourne.
1: Mm.
0: They've got a whole big, huge hedge of them there. And the first time I saw them, I just thought, oh, my goodness, I know it's a tea tree. I wonder which one it is. Yeah, and I did eventually find a tag.
1: Yep.
0: It's spectacular, en masse at Cranbourne. But you could easily have one in the garden.
1: Oh, they're ultra tough. They'll take poor drainage and frost and you can cut them to any shape. You cut the foliage and it just makes a stunning backdrop for things like the flannel flowers or everlasting daisy, kangaroo paw. So that backing foliage, you've got silver leaf eucalypts and now these purple leafed. There's also an agonis, the willow peppermint, one called After Dark that... another good one.
0: I actually like the one that's got the variegated foliage.
1: Yes.
0: There's a very good specimen at King's Park. When I walked past it on Monday, I was noticing that some of it was reverting to the green, the original green foliage, and I'd not noticed that before. Mm-hmm. I'd obviously not been there at times when it hadn't been trimmed. And I find the nice thing about the different foliage varieties is that they're smaller plants.
1: Yep.
0: They're not as big as the weeping peppermint, which is a pretty
1: big
0: substantial tree.
1: Well, there's all sorts of, varieties that have been selected.
0: Yeah, there's a burgundy one too, isn't there?
1: Yes, yes.
0: Which is really nice.
1: Yes, that's a beauty actually. Mm. It's a little bit more vigorous. The other thing I'd say too is the on those variegated plants, have you ever heard of a plant called Hypocalama golden veil?
0: It's related
1: to the willow peppermint in the eucalyptus family and West Australian one.
0: I love all the hypercalamas.
1: Yes, yes. They don't really have a catchy common name.
0: No, they don't, but they're super pretty. There was some out in flower and when I was on my walk on Monday, I was showing it to someone from the East Coast and he was pretty struck by the hypercalama.
1: Yes. So, well, there's one called the Swan River Myrtle.
0: Yeah,
1: so
0: that was the one we were looking at, the Swan River Myrtle.
1: If you put that into an internet search, you'll...
0: Very delicate flowers in sort of pinky, but it's got multi-tone in the flower.
1: Yes, like a coconut ice sort of effect. There is a variety called coconut ice.
0: Oh, right. Okay.
1: But this is a different species from the WA South Coast, but it's the most beautiful variegation and it just tiny leaves. So it adds something to a floral arrangement.
0: And I think people don't have to do big, like, floral arrangements. Like in my own house, I'll often have tiny little posies. I mean, you know, really small, like maybe only less than 10 centimetres, maybe 8 centimetres. You don't need to have, you know, like obviously if you've got big foliage from a tree, you can have a lot, but often just a few little things in a vase they just look really sweet around the house.
1: Well, I did one at home the other day because it's daffodil jonquil time at the moment, and so I had I wanted to do some cut flowers I was having a dinner party, and so I picked some of my silver leaf eucalypt Tasmanian gums, and they're in bud at the moment, so the buds are silver, so you've got these little clusters of silver buds and with the silver foliage, and then I added some pink and white everlasting daisies, and it really, you know, they just complemented each other beautifully, the daffodils and the bright yellows and, the pink and silver. And it, if I do say so myself, it's like what you're saying, those, beautiful combinations, and they don't have to be big banksias and waratahs and all the really, big focal flowers, they're called in the trade.
0: Are they? Right, okay. Yeah. Well, I quite like, and I've actually got quite a selection of little vases, and wherever I go somewhere, last time I was in Chelsea, I bought this little, it's called a caterpillar vase, so they're all connected, but they're all little ones together, and I often will have a few small flowers in that, and it looks really good because you don't always have plants with big, long stems.
1: Yep.
0: And that's something to look forward to if you're into if you're into having flowers in the house.
1: Well, yes, we're working on things like grasses too, so kangaroo grass.
0: Yes, I know that.
1: Yeah, beautiful kind of texture that, much smaller flowers, but part of the mix. And my grandmother, Daisy Wood, in an earlier podcast we mentioned, she used to paint. This is one of my inspirations. She'd do these mixed bunches of wildflowers. And so that was something, going back to her old paintings from the mid-20th century, seeing all these different blue pincushions is a flower that you rarely see in the trade, and all of these delicate little flowers that make great little posies.
0: Now, what else have you got coming up? You were telling me that you're just doing some updates to one of your books that's coming out next year.
1: Yes, yes, Let's Propagate. So it's a book that I wrote when I was teaching propagation at TAFE, and I was kind of always felt like we use textbooks from the Northern Hemisphere. So all the examples were, you know, Northern Hemisphere plants and deciduous plants, and so I just wanted to put something out there that featured Australian plant examples so that people could get the idea that they're just as easy to, or not, I shouldn't say. Some plants are really easy. Some plants you need more kind of, they need to be grafted, like my eucalypts I'm breeding. So it's horses for courses, but to establish that, like flowering gums now, it's a standard sort of practice to graft a beautiful flowering gum so you know exactly what colour you're getting.
0: And yep, and form too, because, you know, yes, they do vary. When grown from seed, they vary dramatically, don't they?
1: Well, they do, and I've got these couple of beauties I'm working on which are only about 2 metres high, and they just, flower up their head off on this.
0: And they're amazing. So if you can get something that's no bigger than that, you can grow it in a big pot. For everyone that's, you know, living in a rental, it means you can have it in a big pot. You can take it with you, which is, you know, and if you can grow something in a pot, often it means you can put it in a place that you don't necessarily have a garden bed. So if you've got a courtyard and it's really hot, and you can put it in the corner, you know, I think pots for natives is really underutilised.
1: I totally agree, and that's part of the breeding, I think, is that we're coming up with more cultivars that are better suited. So we have bred some Callistemons, one called Baby Glow, which is about a metre high, and it has very colourful new foliage.
0: So Callistemons, they're our bottle brush.
1: Yes, yes. So, that's a good example of it would be a stunning hedge or pot plant, but Let's Propagate, the book, it's still available at the moment. I'll sell it off my website.
0: You told me how many copies have been sold. It's it's like a bestseller in the garden world.
1: Yeah, tens of thousands. So I think it's been around 25 years. So it's time for a new edition, which will feature some of the innovations which have happened in the commercial propagation industry, but also just what people can do to propagate at home is a big kind of concentration I've got on in the book. Is if you don't have all the misting greenhouses and fogging systems and all that.
0: And even the bottom heat systems. Mind you, a lot of that now you can buy quite cheaply.
1: Very much
0: like
1: so.
0: All that stuff used to be quite pricey, but you can, you know, if you said you were going to devote $100, you could actually get quite a bit of stuff.
1: Yes, yes, very much. And it is very amenable to the home gardener. I think raising your tomato seedlings in Tasmania is a ritual, you know, put them in early and grow them under cover so that you get a jump start on a fairly short growing season.
0: Yeah.
1: So there's the commercial propagation, which I talk about, but also, yeah, what people can do to adapt their conditions at home to propagating a very wide range of plants.
0: And I'm just going to be a bit naughty and say that the photo of the front is of a young Angus.
1: Well, that's the edition that's out at the moment. 25 years ago, perhaps a little bit more.
0: Yeah. So I think that the new cover won't have young Angus on it. It'll have something else.
1: Well, the publishers requested, can you do some shots of your hands doing cuttings?
0: Yep. Yes.
1: So. That's okay. It's all about the propagation.
0: Yeah, it is. It's not all about the vanity.
1: It's not a biography.
0: I guess it's been so great chatting with you. It's so great to see you back in WA again and able to, you know, catch up, which is something that we always do when we're both in the same state. I'm looking forward to Bill and I will look forward in, not this year, but maybe next year, popping over again to see you again in on yours and see how are the trees that you've planted have grown. I'm really, really excited to see that. You've got such a beautiful property, gorgeous views in a lovely part of the world. And we caught up with Tina when we were there, but so amazing that the two of you are on Gardening Australia and now you're neighbours.
1: Well, we're good mates and we play cricket for the Primadonna Swab Hawks.
0: Swab Hawks?
1: Just down the road. Well, that's a real thing because they circle over the cricket oval, and which is just down the road from our farms. And so, part of the journey. It really is a wonderful place to live. But also I might just congratulate you on the success of All the Dirt podcast too.
0: Thank you, Darren. Angus.
1: It's a big commitment that you do to bring all these wonderful guests to the general gardening public. And I know it's not particularly financially rewarding.
0: It's not financially rewarding at all. But Steve and I do it because we have a passion for sharing and we really like the fact that we have many young listeners and we hear back from them. And there's nothing better than hearing from people that say they're enjoying the podcast because, you know, we do it for you guys. And if you've got any ideas or guests you'd like to have on the pod, we normally try to do them face-to-face because we find while we've done some via phone, they just don't have the same heart, I don't think. So if you've got any ideas, drop us a line. You can find us on all the socials and we'll reply to every single message.
1: Good on you. Keep up the good work.
0: Okay, thanks, Angus.

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1: Ladies and gentlemen, please welcome all the way down from Los Angeles, John Mayer's Bluesbreakers.

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and things are coming my way. 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

ladies and gentlemen, my name is Memphis Slim, born Peter Chapman. I'm Ella Chapman, little baby boy, born in Memphis, Tennessee, September 3rd, 1915.

0: 1937, Chicago, the mecca of the blues. 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
1: Do you enjoy to bring community together and participate in creative services that make a difference you can see? 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

Got some spare time? Recently retired? Looking for a place to tinker, chat and connect? Come down to the Augusta Men's Shed at 28 Hillview Road. 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Whether you're handy with the tools or just keen for good company, there's always something happening. New members are always welcome. Swing by and say good day. Augusta Men's Shed is all about mateship, purpose, and plenty of laughs. 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
1: 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The Men's Morning Tea Group meet on every Wednesday about 10 a.m. at the Colour Patch Cafe. 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
0: Jan Gath, local artist, is holding a special art exhibition at the Augusta CRC on Saturday the 3rd of October and Sunday the 4th of October. 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
1: The Spring Fete, presented by ACTA, will be held on Saturday, October the 10th at Centennial Hall from 8 a.m. till 2 p.m. $5 entry. There will be a Best Dressed Pet competition at 1 p.m. Free entry. Prizes to be won. 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The Shire of Augusta Margaret River is planning a new playground at Sawmill Loop in Carradale. Community feedback is being sought. Search Shire of Augusta Margaret River, Your Say, and look for Carradale Playground and have your say.
2: 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Grant was recently received from the Augusta

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3: Welcome to today's show. My name is Bill, and the title of this show is called The Greatest Power is Called Grace. In our world today, what is considered the greatest power? Perhaps it's having the strongest economy, coupled with a progressive arms program, or being able to control and benefit from trade and strong trading partners. Great powers can impose their will on lesser powers, which directly influences populations of the multitudes. The word power does mean the ability, strength, or authority to do something or to control others. Nations and empires, they have great power and they often have an abundance of raw materials coupled with unlimited energy to process and manufacture products so that these can be used further to build their existing empire. Let's look at the word grace. What does it actually mean? Here are four meanings. There are more than four meanings, but here are four meanings of the word grace. Elegance in movement. Just think of a person doing ballet. Polite behavior is another meaning. Couldn't our politicians have an abundance of that at some stage? A delay of payment. You may be struggling and for some reason you don't have to pay. It's been delayed. And the final one that I'm looking at is God's unmerited, unearned behavior. A question arises. What is grace from a New Testament perspective? Think about God's unmerited, unearned behavior. A scripture from Ephesians says, "It is a gift of God, not of works, lest anyone should boast." It also says, "For by grace you have been saved through faith." So we are now talking personally about God's grace to you and I. This grace is kindness towards us. He's giving to us great riches of unmerited love and blessings. Just to be totally clear, Father God is offering to us a present. Sure, we have received birthday presents in our lives and Christmas presents in the past, but this gifting is on a completely different level and timeline. This present has no use-by date. It continues forever, stretching into the vastness of all eternity. How is this even possible? Okay, Scripture can unlock that key to our understanding. Let's look at Ephesians chapter 2, verses 4. To 7, and this is what it says. But God, who is rich in mercy because of his great love, with which he loved us even when we were dead in trespasses, made us alive together with Christ Jesus the Lord, and raised us up together, and made us sit together in heavenly places

in Christ Jesus, that in ages to come he might show exceeding riches of his grace, a kindness towards us in Christ Jesus. Once again, these words are full of wonderful promises and eternal hope forever. Again, God is rich in mercy. Again, God has a great love for us, his children. Now, sin represents transgression and disharmony. Because of Jesus, these sins and transgressions are cancelled out forever. The Father's desire is to raise us up to a righteous, clean, sin-free people. Father's desire is to bring us into a personal God-given home and sanctuary. Father's God desire is to, well, for us to be in his empire and in his company forever. That means you and I have something great to look forward to. And the question could be asked, why does he do this? Why is his grace so immense towards us sinners? Again, let's look at God's word. And in the book of Romans, chapter 5, verses 15 to 17, it says this, well, verse 15, but the free gift is not like the offense. For by one man's offense, many died. But much more the grace of God and the gift by the grace of one man, Jesus, abounded to many. In this verse, it mentions the free gift, which is eternal life. But what is this offense that it's talking about? The offense is actually called sin. But the one man it is referring to is the first mortal man, and his name was called Adam. Adam's name in Hebrew, the meaning of his name, it means a man or humanity or someone from the earth. Now, Adam disobeyed Father's instructions, Father God, that is. As a result, he lost his perfection and he lost his eternal life. Why was this? Because he rebelled. The rebellion is called sin, and the end result is that sin brings death, not only to Adam, but to everything. Sin entered the world through one man, Adam, and then death came through sin. So sin was the conduit for death, disharmony, and destruction. And sin also brings judgment. People are destined to die once and after that to face God's judgment. The quoted scripture from verse 15 goes on to say, much more the grace of God and the gift by grace of one man, Jesus. This gift was abounded to many. It's a strange word, abounded, but what does it mean that Jesus Christ abounded to many? Well, abounded means to be plentiful, to be filled with and to exist in great quantities. Or to put it in easier English, Jesus has given to many. And verse 16 says, and the gift is not like that which came through one who sinned. For the judgment which came from one offense resulted in total condemnation. But the free gift came from many offenses, resulted in justification. Again, the result of Adam and his wife's sin has been carried down through the DNA ancestry to you and I. A scripture says, since all have sinned and fall short of the kingdom of God. But there is a free gift available to every person. Yes, we're all sinners.
in the eyes of God. No one is perfect but Jesus. And Jesus has offered his very perfect life in place of all of humanity's sin and sins. His perfect life is the ransom sacrifice for our imperfection. Through this process, we are justified by God's grace in full. And verse 17, for if by the one man's offense death reigned through the one, and that is, of course, we know now is Adam, much more those who receive abundance of grace and of the gift of righteousness will reign in the life through the one, Jesus Christ. Jesus has paid the price in full. There is no more to condemn you in regards to your sin. He has gifted life and release from the curse of sin and destruction and death. You know, today there's there's four major religions in the world today. God's scripture to mankind, found in the Bible, the Christian way of life, is the only one to give unmerited favor in respect to divine mercy. The other three are completely out of step in respect to a wonderful free gift from God of his mercy to all people in the world. Another important question has to be asked. Why does God's grace have to even be a gift? As discussed in Romans 6:23, this brings us into focus. For the wages of sin is death, but the free gift of God is life eternal in Christ Jesus our Lord. Now, there are some religious people, they try to follow God's law to the letter. In one place it says in Matthew chapter 5, verses 48, this is where Jesus is quoted saying, be perfect, therefore, as your heavenly Father is perfect. Look, you can spend all your life trying to live that perfect life. But if you have one bad thought or evil deed or lustful desire or a foul tongue or wrong anger, you've broken God's law. It only has to be once in all your life and all your good works are counted for absolutely nothing, because sin separates you from God and the wages of sin is death. I remember talking to some religious people and they were very, very proud about the good works that they had done. And they were trying through these good works and good deeds to earn their way to heaven. And I shared with them at one stage in my life that I was a director of a organization where we fed, where I was personally responsible for making sure that 3,500 orphans went to school and were fed each day, obviously not in Australia. And I said, all those good works, actually, in the eyes of God, count for nothing because of sin. So a scripture to highlight this point is found in Galatians chapter 2, verse 21. I do not set aside the grace of God, for if righteousness comes through the law, then Christ died in vain. So according to this verse, it is impossible to be saved without the grace of God and the sacrifice of Jesus the Christ. As people, look, we all make mistakes. Some are big mistakes, some are small mistakes. Many of our population are divorced because they hated one another. Husbands hated wives, wives hated husbands, and they divorced, and they might be living in, or you may be living in de facto or with another partner. Look, we all make mistakes. There's no question.
But in the scriptures, it says this, and you need to hear this clearly. But if we confess our sins, if we confess our mistakes, he is faithful and just to forgive our sins and to cleanse us from all unrighteousness. There was a brother of mine, he's passed on now. He was a doctor in psychology and he was a minister of religion. But he used to do counseling. And 9 out of every 10 patients or clients that he had that came to him for debriefing and help were women that had aborted babies. It might have been a year ago or 10 years ago or 20 or 30 or even longer. And they were carrying this guilt about murdering that unborn child. 1 John 1:9 says again, if we confess our sins, he is faithful and just to forgive our sins and to cleanse us from all unrighteousness. Forgiveness and mercy are only found in Jesus, God's Savior to mankind. There is a prominent, in my opinion, Old Testament scripture from the book of Daniel, chapter 9, verse 9. And it says this, to the Lord our God belong mercy and forgiveness, though we have rebelled against him. Yes, even I rebel against God at times. Can you name anyone else who offers forgiveness for murder, rape, robbery, adultery, stealing, evil intent, and all sorts of other horrible things, and just general sins, lying, cheating, deceiving, stealing? I've already said that. Every type of sin, Jesus forgives. No question. Not only is he willing to forgive, you know what else he offers? He offers you and I a new heart to the sinner. He also gives us a new spirit. That's that inner person within you. And the blessing of eternal life that our ancestor Adam and Eve squandered away through their rebellion. Father God's mercy and grace are completely and most certainly, totally, totally undeserved. So no one can boast of doing it their way, by their own holiness, or saying they are better as a result of their own goodness. I have a daughter at the moment working in an abbey in Britain, and her words are that the abbot is so up himself with his self-righteousness that it makes her sick. People get on a high of holiness, but it's not about being the Lord, it's about serving others. Romans 5, chapter 5, verses 1 and 2 says this, therefore, since we have been justified through faith, we have peace with God through our Lord Jesus Christ, through whom we have gained access by faith into this grace in which we now stand. So everybody needs to personally ask. Romans 10:13 says this, for whoever calls on the name of the Lord shall be saved. To obtain this great God power through God's grace alone, each person can obtain this gifting. Each person can receive this eternal present. Each person, and that's you personally, have to ask by faith in the name of Jesus, the Son of God. Years ago, there was a sea captain in the days of sailing ships, and his name was John Newton. And he was a slave trader
So he'd pick people up from Africa and deposit them over to America. John was an evil man. He had an evil spirit. He was a drunken, and he was just a terrible person to be around. He made fun of Christian people in his time, ridiculing them relentlessly. During a particularly bad trip, the sailing ship had been adrift on the ocean for a long time, to the point where they were all ready to give up the ghost and die. And John prayed for wind. This non-religious man, this non-Christian man, this committed atheist, prayed to the Lord for wind. The second he stopped praying, guess what happened? The wind sprang up. He was the one that authored that song called Amazing Grace. And his life from that point on changed dramatically. God forgave him his sinful ways. God gave him a very brand new heart. God gave him a new spirit. Very, very recently, there was a German woman, I think she was born in Tibet, but German woman, she had German parents, and she's 38 years of age, and she was caught up in the Nepal disaster. She was running an eco-tourist business, very, very successful. She had the best Sherpas. But anyway, that dreadful raging rocks and mudslide and ice and water, she got caught in that, and she was drowned. She died, and she was dead. And about 20 minutes later, some Nepalese officers and guards fished her body out of this terrible, messy substance. And they found out that she had no pulse, no breathing. She was blue. And they were about to put her with all the other dead. And suddenly this lady came back to life. And she'd had a revelation while she was dead of seeing Jesus and of the Lord talking to her and telling her to go back to the earth and to preach the good news that Jesus is all merciful. Jesus wants to give all people, all sinners, his brand new life. And so this is what happened to her. She had an encounter with the Lord, and now she's also a believer. You know, God's grace enables us to achieve great things for him in this world. Without his grace, our work is tainted with self-centered ambition and pride. Grace defines our relationship with God. Grace is how we are saved from hell. This grace helps us to receive the gift of God through Jesus, the Lord of all life. I'm going to do what I would call an altar call. In other words, are you ready to receive Jesus personally into your being, into your life? Well, the question has to be asked, how can you receive Jesus? Tell him you're sorry for all your wrongdoing. Turn from all that is wrong in your life. Thank God for sending Jesus to die on the cross for you and for giving to you eternal life. So you need to ask the Lord for his forgiveness right now. Ask the Lord to give you his Holy Spirit. Then you will be born not of blood, nor of the will of flesh, nor the will of man, but you'll actually be born of God. And this is called the born again or the born anew experience. So Jesus is standing at the doorway to your life. Open that door to your heart. Invite him inside of you right now. So do you believe that Jesus died for you? Do you want to receive God's gift of eternal life?
And if the answer is yes, then let us pray. This is just a simple prayer. Just repeat it after me. Dear Father, I'm sorry for all that I have done wrong. I ask you to please forgive me right now. I turn away from my sin. Please come into my life. I accept you, Lord. I gladly receive you now, Jesus, as the Saviour and Lord of my life. If you've prayed this prayer, God bless you. Find a good, God-centered church that preaches about Jesus. Pick up God's word and start to read from the New Testament. Tell someone else what you've done and pray to the Lord. Ask for his direction. Ask for his continual help each day. And may God bless you. And we'll just finish with a little song in the name of Jesus.

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3: Hello and welcome to your weekly look at the latest music charts here in the UK. Coming up in the next hour, we'll hear from Richard Ashcroft about his latest solo album, and singer-songwriter Callum Scott tells us about his third studio album. We also have music from Madonna, Jisoo and Zayn, and Sienna Spyro. As usual, we'll be featuring all the top five most popular songs and find out if Taylor Swift can extend her stay at number one. It's all with me, Kim Robson.
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0: Sam Fender featuring Elton John and Talk to You. This is taken from the deluxe version of his now Mercury Prize album of the year, People Watching, which is expected to be released later this year.
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0: Now, let's start our look at this week's album chart. And our first new entry is from the Queen of Pop, Madonna. It's called Veronica Electronica and was conceived as a companion remix album to her 1998 album Ray of Light, but was shelved. That is, until this year. It features remixes by several of Madonna's collaborators and includes this previously unreleased demo recording during the Ray of Light sessions, Gone, Gone, Gone.

Madonna, Gone, Gone, Gone, from the album Veronica Electronica. Veronica Electronica was an alter ego which Madonna created during the Ray of Light era. Our next new entry is the 40th anniversary reissue of English electronic band Orchestral Maneuvers in the Dark's sixth studio album, Crush, and from it, this is So In Love.

0: OMD, So In Love, from the album Crush. This album peaked at number 13 when it was originally released back in 1985. This is Top of the Pops from the BBC, and we're currently featuring the high new entries in this week's album chart here in the UK. Next is the latest album from singer-songwriter Callum Scott. It's called Avenoir, and Trevor Smith's been finding out all about it.
1: I keep dancing on my own.
2: It was back in 2015 when Callum Scott took his sister's advice to appear on the TV show Britain's Got Talent, and his world changed completely, from working in a council office in human resources to achieving his dream of making music for a living.
3: Wish that it was simple.
2: And his new album, Avenoir, came about as he reflected on the journey he's been on over the last decade.
4: Obviously, the last 10 years for me have been absolutely mental, and it kind of plays into what this whole third album is about, which for me came at a time of reflection on where I've come from for the last 10 years, what I've done, what I've achieved, because it's so easy to go from that lad in the HR office having a cup of Yorkshire tea thinking, it'll never happen for me, and then for it to start to happen. And then for this imposter syndrome to come in and go, it's all just luck and it's going to run out. And at some point you're going to be back at the council, and trying to hush that while still chasing a dream that you can't quite believe has come true.
3: All the world, I regret.
2: And when it came to writing this album, he was influenced by the things in life over that period which have touched him and spoken to him the most.
4: All of my music has been born from life experience, things that I've been through, stories from people close to me that I've heard that has moved me to a point where I want to write about it. For me, albums are self-medicating in a way, because you're getting things off your chest, you're talking about how you feel. I've always felt that that's really important, and a lot of therapy when I was growing up. And the first and second album for sure was relationships that I'd had or thought that I had, and this third album is really no different. The relationships either that I've had or I'm manifesting to have.
3: My heart is racing, hands are shaking, and my feet won't touch the ground.
4: You know, you watch the relationships that you see on the big screen and it's just so perfect, and you just go, I just want that for myself. There's a song on there called Lose Myself, and it's that manifestation of having that love. It just becomes all-encompassing, and you go crazy in love. Just that madness and that chemistry and that, you know, those explosions that go off when you've met that person.
3: 'Cause I lose myself.
2: But this album is about living in the here and now, a concept and title inspired by the author John Koenig.
4: I was collecting these songs and I was doing a lot of reflecting and a lot of like looking back. And I came across this word, avenoir, that was in a book called The Dictionary of Obscure Sorrows by a guy called John Koenig. So I was like sat there, read this thing that said avenoir, said the desire to see memories in advance, and he kind of describes it as we move through life the way a rower moves, always moving forward but only ever being able to see backwards. And I think for me, avenoir is the challenge of actually taking that phrase. It's all about the present, isn't it? Because we can look backwards, we can't look forwards. So it's about having that moment in the present, and it's ever more important. And I think what makes me want to sort of make people realise that life is finite and fragile and to enjoy it.
3: Sunshine.

0: Callum Scott, Roots, from the album Avenoir. Top of the Pops. 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
0: Oasis, What's the Story, Morning Glory.
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0: Alex Warren, You'll Be Alright Kid, Chapter 1.
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1: Number 8.
0: Oasis, Time Flies, 1994 to
3: 2009. You gotta roll with it, you gotta take it out.
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1: Number 4.
0: Sabrina Carpenter, Man's Best Friend.
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1: Number 3.
0: Richard Ashcroft, Loving You.
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1: Number 2.
0: Olivia Dean, The Art of Loving.
7: I don't want a boyfriend, but we could be nice to each other, nice to each other.
0: And at number 1 for a second week, it's Taylor Swift with The Life of a Showgirl.

0: There'll be plenty more music from Taylor Swift coming up later in the show. But let's go back to the new entry from Richard Ashcroft. His new solo album is called Loving You, and the BBC's Joe Wiley spoke to him to find out more about it.
1: Having heard the album, your voice is sounding better than ever, I think. It really is. There's a softer tone to it at times, I think, more soulful.
2: Yeah, it's maturing. It's finding different places, you know. I think this thing never ends, you know. It's just, you know, you just grow and you try new things.
1: Must be quite nice as an artist, actually, to find, that your voice is changing, your tool is changing.
2: Yeah. In certain songs, it gets deeper, it's richer. And also your life story, the emotion you bring to the words. Same with when I'm singing the old songs, I'm bringing 20-odd years of love, pain, loss, and everything else to it. So it just imbues it with a new soul, a new spirit, you know, so... Yeah, it's good. Good times to be recording, good times to be playing, good times to be alive and doing concerts, yeah.
1: Tell us about the song, Live With Hope. This is great. This is a really good song.
2: Yeah, Live With Hope, it's much more like, the album's quite eclectic, really. This is really stripping it right back to a big part of my songwriting process, something that came from the acoustic guitar. And really, it's just the sentiment of, you know, we've all been living through difficult times, some more than others, and sometimes it is easy to lose the sense of the light and lose that hope, and it's just a simple message of live with hope, you know, and there will be, the dawn will arrive, and maybe there's something the next day you can hold on to and keep going and keep fighting, you know.

0: Richard Ashcroft, Live With Hope, from the album Loving You.
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0: I'm Kim Robson. Now it's time for the brand new singles chart here in the UK. And we start with a new entry at number 37.
3: This is the official chart. This is where it begins.
0: It's Jisoo and Zayn with Eyes Closed.

0: Sue and Zayn, Eyes Closed. This is the first collaboration from the former One Direction star and Blackpink's Jisoo.
1: Number 29.
0: It's a climber for SD Kid and Rico Ace, Phantom.

0: Okay. SD Kid and Rico Ace, Phantom. SD Kid is a rapper from Liverpool. I'm Kim Robson, this is Top of the Pops on the BBC, and we're featuring the high new entries and climbers in this week's UK Top 40 Singles Chart. It's a new entry for Sienna Spyro, Die on This Hill.
1: Number 26.

Sienna Spiro, Die on This Hill. Sienna Spiro is an English singer-songwriter who first found success after going viral singing on TikTok. Up two places to number 18, Disco Lines and Tinashe, No Broke Boys. Disco X on

0: Disco Lions and Tinashe, No Broke Boys, up 2 to 18. This is the 18th week in the chart for this track.
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0: Now numbers 20 to 6 in the UK singles chart. At 20 is up 1 for Chapel Rowan, The Subway. 19 is Alex Warren in Eternity. Up 2 to 18, Disco Lions and Tinashe, No Broke Boys. A non-mover at 17, Lewis Capaldi, Something in the Heavens. It's a non-mover at 16, Sabrina Carpenter, When Did You Get Hot? 15, Alex Warren and Ordinary. At 14, Tate McRae, Tit for Tat. Up 2 to 13, Sam Fender and Olivia Dean, Rein Me In. A re-entry at 12, Huntrix, How It's Done. Up 2 to 11, Sabrina Carpenter, Tears. 10 is Soulja Boys and Your Idol. It's up 1 to 9 for Samba, 12 to 12. Up 4 to 8 for Olivia Dean, So Easy to Fall in Love. Up 1 to 7 for Olivia Dean, Nice to Each Other. And at 6, Taylor Swift, Elizabeth Taylor. Coming up, the top 5 best-selling songs in the UK.
3: I'm Trevor Smith with a quick look at this week's music news. R&B and soul singer D'Angelo has died at the age of 51. The influential singer was known for pioneering neo-soul, a genre blending R&B with other types of music, including hip-hop and jazz. Among those paying tributes were fellow musicians Nile Rodgers, Lauryn Hill and Beyoncé, who thanked D'Angelo for his music on her website, writing, "You were the pioneer of neo-soul, and that changed and transformed rhythm and blues forever. We will never forget you." Nicki Minaj has claimed that she's cancelling her new album and has appeared to blame Jay-Z for it. Last month, she announced that her sixth studio album would be released in March next year. But this week, she posted online using Jay-Z's handle, "Okay, I'm not going to put out the album anymore. No more new music. Hope you're happy now." And Liam Gallagher has become a grandfather for the first time after his daughter, Molly Moorish Gallagher, gave birth to a boy. Molly announced the news last weekend in an Instagram post, along with pictures of her son, Rudy, and a sign saying, "We adore you."
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0: Now the 5 most popular songs in the UK. Up 1 place at number 5, Ray, Where Is My Husband? Baby.

Stray, Where Is My Husband, up one to this week's number 5. This is the lead single from her upcoming second album. Down 2 places at number 4, Taylor Swift, Opalite.

0: Swift, Opalite, is down 2 at number 4. This is Top of the Pops from the BBC. I'm Kim Robson, and these are the top 5 most popular songs in the UK this week. It's up 2 places at number 3 for Huntrix, Golden.
1: I was a ghost, I was alone.

0: 2019, Man I Need, up 2 to 2. The official UK singles chart is compiled by the Official Charts Company. I'm Kim Robson. Top of the Pops is produced by Trevor Smith at Rotation Media for the BBC World Service.
1: The UK's number one.
0: Fighting off all the competition, Taylor Swift and the Fate of Ophelia is, for a second week, Top of the Pops number one.

0: 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Yeah.
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3: Hello and welcome to your weekly look at the latest music charts here in the UK. Coming up in the next hour, we'll hear from Richard Ashcroft about his latest solo album, and singer-songwriter Callum Scott tells us about his third studio album. We also have music from Madonna, Jisoo and Zayn, and Sienna Spyro. As usual, we'll be featuring all the top five most popular songs and find out if Taylor Swift can extend her stay at number one. It's all with me, Kim Robson.
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0: Sam Fender featuring Elton John and Talk To You. This is taken from the deluxe version of his now Mercury Prize album of the year, People Watching, which is expected to be released later this year.
1: Top of the Pops from the BBC.
0: Now, let's start our look at this week's album chart. And our first new entry is from the Queen of Pop, Madonna. It's called Veronica Electronica and was conceived as a companion remix album to her 1998 album Ray of Light, but was shelved. That is, until this year. It features remixes by several of Madonna's collaborators and includes this previously unreleased demo recording during the Ray of Light sessions, Gone, Gone, Gone.

Madonna, Gone, Gone, Gone, from the album Veronica Electronica. Veronica Electronica was an alter ego which Madonna created during the Ray of Light era. Our next new entry is the 40th anniversary reissue of English electronic band Orchestral Maneuvers in the Dark's sixth studio album, Crush, and from it, this is So In Love.

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1: Ready to relive one of the greatest eras in music? 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
0: We got a... If you ever met... have you ever met an implet? Yes, they come in small packets. When you find them under bridges, they're related to trolls. But also they have a little sneaky side to them, otherwise known as fools, and that's what this song's about. The little devil inside you.

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0: Blues show, this is a blues show, isn't it?
1: Hi, and welcome to Nothing But The Blues. Ben's my name, and I'll be taking you through another 2 hours of solid blues music. Hope you can stick around and enjoy it with me. Let's get straight into the music now. This is Nothing But The Blues.

from the album Just Won't Burn from 1998. That was Susan Tedeschi there with Angel from Montgomery. Before that, Lucinda Williams, the unmistakable sound, her song Protection. Hi, g'day and welcome. You're with Ben here on another Nothing But The Blues. Hope you can stick with me for the next 2 hours as we dive deep into the world of blues music. All right, here's one from the incredible acoustic album from 2003 called Smoke and Noise. This is Chris Jones and Steve Baker, Ain't God Love.

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American bluegrass and folk singer Riley Downing there from 2021, his song Deep Breath. Before that, Sarah Kay with I Can't Stand the Rain. You're with Ben here on Nothing But the Blues. Here's one from the album Throw Away the Book from 2004. It's by The Smith, All for Business.

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5: 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This ain't nothing but the blame.

0: nothing but the blues.
1: The pain against me in my chest like an explosive. I've only been gone for just a week, but guilt's corrosive. This ain't the first time that I walked through this little town in winter. The first time was a decade.

Yes, a bit of an upbeat poppy number, that one. That was the Pierce Brothers Aussie group from their album Run Around the Lake from 2024. That was obviously the title track. Before that, Otis Namrell, another Aussie blues artist, and his song Road Trip and Blues. That was also released in 2024. And before that, Taj Farrant with Crossroads. Hi, you're with Ben, Nothing But The Blues. Hope you can stick with me. We're going to play this one now from Benny Walker, another Aussie, and his song Money and Fools.

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yes, from the album of the same name from 1978. That was George Thorogood and the Destroyers with the song Move It On Over here on Nothing But the Blues. Before that, a classic from 1976, that was Warren Zevon with Poor, Poor, Pitiful Me. Probably never heard that. That's the original version. He actually wrote that. It became a huge hit in 1978 for Linda Ronstadt. And also had a hit, Terry Clark had a hit with it in 1996 as well. All right, you're on Nothing But the Blues. Stick with me, we got another hour of blues still to come. Here's Johnny Lang with Lovin' My Baby.

There's WA Blues royalty there, Dave Hole, from the album Steel on Steel from 1995. That was Take Me to Chicago. Hi, you're with Ben for another hour of non-stop blues here on Nothing But the Blues. Right, let's take it way back now. Here's one from a US artist from 1951. This is Zuzu Bolan with Why Don't You Eat Where You Slept Last Night.

0: Got some spare time? Recently retired? Looking for a place to tinker, chat and connect? 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Whether you're handy with the tools or just keen for good company, there's always something happening. 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
7: There ain't no kind of blues like these kind of blues. Nothing but the blues.

Another one from the Just Won't Burn album of 1998. That was Susan Tedeschi there with It Hurts So Bad. Before that, a wonderful acoustic number there from Willie Watson, the classic Led Zeppelin song Gallows Pole. Hi, you're with Ben here on Nothing But The Blues. Here's a WA blues artist, Tracy Barnett from Bridgetown, with her song Somewhere In The Middle.

0: It's that time of year again on 97.1 Two Oceans FM. 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
2: Turn it up. This ain't nothing but the blood.

From the album Darkest Darks and Lightest Lights from 2017, American group there, White Buffalo, with Night Stalker Blues. Before that, American country superstar Sturgill Simpson with his version Keep It Between the Lines. Hope you're enjoying the tunes here on Nothing But the Blues. All right, let's go play a classic blues number now. Here's one from the album Couldn't Stand the Weather of 1984. Of course, the legendary Stevie Ray Vaughan with Cold Shot.

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Released in 2005, that was Every Single Day from Canadian Serena Ryder. 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

no speed. Open like what? Well, open like the sky. When even the clouds got that closed in. Open like what? But open like what? But open like what? But you don't get open, you just are open. But open like what? Open like a child's mind. But then you start talking.

What a party it was last week, episode 350. Thank you so much for tuning in or coming to Belgium for Club Nox. Consider this the official after party, State of Trance, episode 351. Coming up, Saltwater, the Legacy, remixed by Alex Morph. A new release on Intuition Recordings, the new DJ Shah, who did a great set last week. Also, the new Arnai, M6, Andy Hunter, Sander Van Dorn, and a classic by Firewall, much requested. But first, the brand new Andy Moore is called Fake Awakes, out soon on Ava Recordings.

Tonight's edition of A State of Trance. I remember that the guys of the following guest mix sent me their great remix of In and Out of Love last year during A State of Trance 350. I was blown away by it when the episode was going on. So I asked them to do an exclusive guest mix for this edition of A State of Trance. Coming from Norway, here is The Blizzards.

0: I'm Mark Dransfield. Counter-terrorism agencies are investigating whether a pilot accused of trying to crash a plane bound for Tel Aviv has links to Australia. It's understood the man may have studied engineering at a Victorian university. ASIO and federal police are working to establish whether the Omani national made any local contacts or was exposed to any influences during his time in the country. He's accused of striking his captain with an axe on board a Fly Dubai passenger jet. Captain Smit Mashar has told the Israeli Prime Minister he was focused on the sky when he felt the first blow.
1: But then after that the blow kept coming one after the other, and that's when I realized that it's not the aircraft, it's the other guy who was in the cockpit with me.
0: It's been revealed the P-plate driver, who allegedly ploughed into a crowd of Newcastle NRL supporters, injuring 10 people, had previously had his licence suspended. Court documents show the 18-year-old was suspended from driving in February and lost an appeal. He's been refused bail on charges that include dangerous and negligent driving. The two most critically injured victims, including a 5-year-old girl, are now in a stable condition. Federal Treasurer Jim Chalmers will pitch Australia as a stable destination for investment when he meets with business leaders in Japan this weekend. Dr. Chalmers will promote the country as a renewable energy leader amid global economic uncertainty. He's told the ABC he'll also discuss opportunities in critical minerals and AI.
2: This is all about strengthening cooperation. It's all about boosting investment. It's about building resilience in both our economies in Australia's national interest, and that's why these set of engagements are going to be so important.
0: The road transport industry is warning Christmas shopping will be extra expensive this year if nothing's done to combat rising fuel prices. The National Road Transport Association is asking the federal government to temporarily adjust the heavy vehicle road user charge to take pressure off freight operators as diesel prices soar. NatRoad Chief Executive Warren Clark says higher freight costs will find their way onto price tickets.
3: We're just asking that the government reduce the road user charge to zero till January. It gives operators some breathing space, and it also gives the consumers breathing space at Christmas.
0: The number of rental properties available for lease across Perth has dropped below 2,000 for the first time since March. There were 1,914 properties available for rent at the end of September, 5.7% lower than August and 8.8% lower than the same time last year. REIWA President Suzanne Brown says the drop is concerning for renters.
4: The ultimate impact will be borne by tenants, which is concerning because a lack of supply will result in higher rent prices, which is not a great outcome. But it's basically driven by the changes in the budget where they prevented negative gearing for new investors.
0: And in AIR medical news, there's a warning common weight loss drugs can pose life-threatening risks in surgery. Research shows patients on GLP-1 medications face a major increase in the risk of lung aspiration under anaesthesia due to delayed digestion. This is AIR National News. First to AFL, and the Eagles are hoping to get further clarity this week on whether Demons veteran Jack Viney wants to move west. Sarah Patterson reports.
5: The AFL's trade period officially begins tomorrow, and it's no secret that Viney is among West Coast's key targets. Viney, who's also weighing up interest from Essendon, has returned to Melbourne after flying over to Perth to tour the Eagles' facilities and talk to coach Andrew McWalter and club officials about a potential move west. The club expecting Viney to nominate his preferred club this week. Sarah Patterson, S Sport.
0: AFLW and North Melbourne has downed Sydney 71-16, while Melbourne beat Collingwood 42-21. In the NRLW Grand Final, the Roosters were too good for the Broncos, winning 30-6. And in the NRL State Championship, the Dolphins downed the Panthers 68-14. Turning to cricket, and Australian legend Alan Border has warned South African players and crowds not to taunt Steve Smith as the ex-Aussie skipper prepares to face the Proteas in an away test series for the first time since the fallout from the 2018 sandpaper ball tampering plot. The three test matches against the Proteas start on Friday night. Australian Independent Radio News.
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0: This is Air News Western Australia. I'm Mark Dransfield. Alleged West Australian drug kingpin Arash Ebrahimi Farr has been arrested in Colombia after evading arrest since 2018. Local police and Interpol apprehended him, leaving hospital after being treated for a gunshot wound. The state government has submitted its final appeal to the Productivity Commission's report into the GST. The Cook government is rejecting the Commission's recommendation to unwind the 2018 deal, which currently guarantees WA at least 75 cents of every dollar of tax revenue. The move could cost the state up to $6 billion. Premier Roger Cook says WA should not be punished for its success. People named on an exclusion list for next week's Land Forces Expo in Perth are threatening to take the state government to court if they're not taken off it. Will Shanahan and Matilda Lane Rose have both been placed on the list for attending past climate protests. If either enters a zone from the convention centre to Elizabeth Quay train station, they face up to 3 years in prison and a $36,000 fine. Ms Lane Rose says it's an over-the-top policy that sets a dangerous new standard.
1: I think the precedent this sets is chilling. It's a complete attack on anyone's right to protest. Like, it's a real worry, and I think we're headed down a slippery slope in WA over the next few years if this is the way we're going.
0: A retired WA Supreme Court judge is making a limited comeback. Andrew Beach served in the court from 2007 until 2023. He's since been appointed as acting parliamentary inspector for the Corruption and Crime Commission, but he'll also be available to help manage the Supreme Court's workload as an auxiliary judge on a 12-month contract. Households are being encouraged to prepare their gardens for the summer so they can stick to two rostered watering days. Advice on how to keep gardens healthy is now available on the Water Corp website as the corporation tries to conserve water after below average winter rainfall. Damien Postma, manager of WaterWise Programs and Projects, says now's a great time to get ahead of the hot, dry weather.
2: We like to use a flip-flop type message. The same as you prepare to go out in the sun, we need to do this for our gardens as we move up to summer. So now's just the perfect weather to get out there and start putting on soil improver, conditioning your soil, putting on some wetter soil, mulching your garden.
0: In air sport, the AFL's free agency period is now open. Eddie Summerfield reports.
3: Free agency begins today, closing next Friday. Sydney's Joel Amati expected to join Carlton. Toby Green to make his way to Geelong. Collingwood to sign Lachie Neale, tipped to be among the early signings. Less clear is on how soon Zach Butters will sign with the Western Bulldogs, with free agency to wrap up next Friday. The trade period opens on Monday, a case of deja vu, as Hawthorn and Essendon haggle over a deal for now seven-time Essendon Crichton medalist Zach Merritt, with the trade period closing Wednesday week. Eddie Summerfield, Melbourne.
0: Melbourne Demon Jack Viney has returned to Victoria after meeting with West Coast ahead of a potential move. The 32-year-old's been linked to the Eagles and Essendon after being told he wasn't part of Melbourne's midfield plans next season, despite still having 2 years left on his deal. Viney's told Channel 10 in Perth while he is hopeful a deal can be struck, he's yet to make a final decision.
4: Yeah, obviously a lot to weigh up, but bit of a look around last couple of days. Bit to think about with the family and hopefully make a decision soon.
0: And the Western Force and the Waratahs are preparing to face off in tomorrow's Super Rugby Oz Grand Final. The game kicks off at 2:30 at the Scotch College playing fields. Force fullback Matt Greely says he's glad the game's being hosted in Perth.
5: Any opportunity we get to play at home is always exciting, especially without the travel part of it. So yeah, really looking forward. Should be great conditions tomorrow. And as we know, Sea Blue always turns up. Very loyal group.
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0: I'm Mark Dransfield. Counter-terrorism agencies are investigating whether a pilot accused of trying to crash a plane bound for Tel Aviv has links to Australia. It's understood the man may have studied engineering at a Victorian university. ASIO and federal police are working to establish whether the Omani national made any local contacts or was exposed to any influences during his time in the country. He's accused of striking his captain with an axe on board a Fly Dubai passenger jet. Captain Smit Mashar has told the Israeli Prime Minister he was focused on the sky when he felt the first blow.
1: But then after that the blow kept coming one after the other, and that's when I realized that it's not the aircraft, it's the other guy who was in the cockpit with me.
0: It's been revealed the P-plate driver, who allegedly ploughed into a crowd of Newcastle NRL supporters, injuring 10 people, had previously had his licence suspended. Court documents show the 18-year-old was suspended from driving in February and lost an appeal. He's been refused bail on charges that include dangerous and negligent driving. The two most critically injured victims, including a 5-year-old girl, are now in a stable condition. Federal Treasurer Jim Chalmers will pitch Australia as a stable destination for investment when he meets with business leaders in Japan this weekend. Dr. Chalmers will promote the country as a renewable energy leader amid global economic uncertainty. He's told the ABC he'll also discuss opportunities in critical minerals and AI.
2: This is all about strengthening cooperation. It's all about boosting investment. It's about building resilience in both our economies in Australia's national interest, and that's why these set of engagements are going to be so important.
0: The road transport industry is warning Christmas shopping will be extra expensive this year if nothing's done to combat rising fuel prices. The National Road Transport Association is asking the federal government to temporarily adjust the heavy vehicle road user charge to take pressure off freight operators as diesel prices soar. NatRoad Chief Executive Warren Clark says higher freight costs will find their way onto price tickets.
3: We're just asking that the government reduce the road user charge to zero till January. It gives operators some breathing space, and it also gives the consumers breathing space at Christmas.
0: The number of rental properties available for lease across Perth has dropped below 2,000 for the first time since March. There were 1,914 properties available for rent at the end of September, 5.7% lower than August and 8.8% lower than the same time last year. REIWA President Suzanne Brown says the drop is concerning for renters.
4: The ultimate impact will be borne by tenants, which is concerning because a lack of supply will result in higher rent prices, which is not a great outcome. But it's basically driven by the changes in the budget where they prevented negative gearing for new investors.
0: And in AIR medical news, there's a warning common weight loss drugs can pose life-threatening risks in surgery. Research shows patients on GLP-1 medications face a major increase in the risk of lung aspiration under anaesthesia due to delayed digestion. This is AIR National News. First to AFL, and the Eagles are hoping to get further clarity this week on whether Demons veteran Jack Viney wants to move west. Sarah Patterson reports.
5: The AFL's trade period officially begins tomorrow, and it's no secret that Viney is among West Coast's key targets. Viney, who's also weighing up interest from Essendon, has returned to Melbourne after flying over to Perth to tour the Eagles' facilities and talk to coach Andrew McWalter and club officials about a potential move west. The club expecting Viney to nominate his preferred club this week. Sarah Patterson, S Sport.
0: AFLW and North Melbourne has downed Sydney 71-16, while Melbourne beat Collingwood 42-21. In the NRLW Grand Final, the Roosters were too good for the Broncos, winning 30-6. And in the NRL State Championship, the Dolphins downed the Panthers 68-14. Turning to cricket, and Australian legend Alan Border has warned South African players and crowds not to taunt Steve Smith as the ex-Aussie skipper prepares to face the Proteas in an away test series for the first time since the fallout from the 2018 sandpaper ball tampering plot. The three test matches against the Proteas start on Friday night. Australian Independent Radio News.
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0: This is Air News Western Australia. I'm Mark Jansfield. Alleged West Australian drug kingpin Arash Ebrahimi Farr has been arrested in Colombia after evading arrest since 2018. Local police and Interpol apprehended him, leaving hospital after being treated for a gunshot wound. The state government has submitted its final appeal to the Productivity Commission's report into the GST. The Cook government is rejecting the Commission's recommendation to unwind the 2018 deal, which currently guarantees WA at least 75 cents of every dollar of tax revenue. The move could cost the state up to $6 billion. Premier Roger Cook says WA should not be punished for its success. People named on an exclusion list for next week's Land Forces Expo in Perth are threatening to take the state government to court if they're not taken off it. Will Shanahan and Matilda Lane Rose have both been placed on the list for attending past climate protests. If either enters a zone from the convention centre to Elizabeth Quay train station, they face up to 3 years in prison and a $36,000 fine. Ms Lane Rose says it's an over-the-top policy that sets a dangerous new standard.
1: I think the precedent this sets is chilling. It's a complete attack on anyone's right to protest. Like, it's a real worry, and I think we're headed down a slippery slope in WA over the next few years if this is the way we're going.
0: A retired WA Supreme Court judge is making a limited comeback. Andrew Beach served in the court from 2007 until 2023. He's since been appointed as acting parliamentary inspector for the Corruption and Crime Commission, but he'll also be available to help manage the Supreme Court's workload as an auxiliary judge on a 12-month contract. Households are being encouraged to prepare their gardens for the summer so they can stick to two rostered watering days. Advice on how to keep gardens healthy is now available on the Water Corp website as the corporation tries to conserve water after below average winter rainfall. Damien Postma, manager of WaterWise Programs and Projects, says now's a great time to get ahead of the hot, dry weather.
2: We like to use a flip-flop type message. The same as you prepare to go out in the sun, we need to do this for our gardens as we move up to summer. So now it's just the perfect weather to get out there and start putting on soil improver, conditioning your soil, putting on some wetter soil, mulching your garden.
0: In air sport, the AFL's free agency period is now open. Eddie Summerfield reports.
3: Free agency begins today, closing next Friday. Sydney's Joel Amati expect to join Carlton. Toby Green to make his way to Geelong. Collingwood to sign Lachie Neale, tipped to be among the early signings. Less clear is on how soon Zach Butters will sign with the Western Bulldogs, with free agency to wrap up next Friday. The trade period opens on Monday, a case of deja vu, as Hawthorn and Essendon haggle over a deal for now seven-time Essendon Crichton medalist Zach Merritt, with the trade period closing Wednesday week. Eddie Summerfield, Melbourne.
0: Melbourne Demon Jack Viney has returned to Victoria after meeting with West Coast ahead of a potential move. The 32-year-old's been linked to the Eagles and Essendon after being told he wasn't part of Melbourne's midfield plans next season, despite still having 2 years left on his deal. Viney's told Channel 10 in Perth while he is hopeful a deal can be struck, he's yet to make a final decision.
4: Yeah, obviously a lot to weigh up, but bit of a look around last couple of days. Bit to think about with the family and hopefully make a decision soon.
0: And the Western Force and the Waratahs are preparing to face off in tomorrow's Super Rugby Oz Grand Final. The game kicks off at 2:30 at the Scotch College playing fields. Force fullback Matt Greely says he's glad the game's being hosted in Perth.
5: Any opportunity we get to play at home is always exciting, especially without the travel part of it. So yeah, really looking forward. Should be great conditions tomorrow. And as we know, Sea of Blue always turns out. Very loyal group.
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Yes, hoping you're thinking of me. 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So long until I'll be home to start serving

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ça va, monsieur. Tu que charge magnifique. Tu que charge correct. Well, you know, I speak French too, see, but it's a different language, so. I'm Clifton Chenier. This is my brother Cleveland Chenier. This is my drummer, Robert Said Jr. This is my guitar player, Paul Senegal. And we also have Jumpin' Joe Morris on bass. They call me the Black Cajun Frenchman.

0: All right. On a gain no chanchon, ils ont peur. 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

0: Mama used to go all down through the neighborhood on Saturday night looking for me. I'd be out with Caldona. She said, son, you got to put the woman down. She eats too much, she too fat, she drinks too much, she don't fix your meals on time, and you should drop her. I can't do that. No, sir. Can't do that. I love Caldona. I love her old last year's underwear. Mama told me to put her down. Can't do that. She weighs 314 pounds. That's a whole lot of loving walking around. Acres and acres. And I love every acre. I know she eats too much. Ain't nothing for her to eat up 6 chickens, 4 pounds of hamburger, 26 donuts, drink a half a case of Budweiser, then she ran back and belch. But I love her. Ain't nothing I can do about it. Nothing I can do about it. I just love her. Mama said, call her in the house and talk to her. Maybe if you talk to her, you could get her to stop drinking. Her and a gin bottle is sisters. So I call her now. I said, hey, baby. Hey, baby.
1: That's what you call her.
0: Yeah, I call her baby. I call her a whole lot of other things, too. I said, come on in here. Let me talk to you, baby. Mama told me to tell you to enjoy yourself. Enjoy yourself. That's what Mama said. She said, drink a little beer and spread good cheer. Drink a little gin, and that's when the fun begins. Drink a little whiskey and get frisky. Pull off your turban and drink a little bourbon. Go back in the corner and drink some wine and feel real fine. Don't stand out in the rain, drink some champagne. Have a couple of shots of scotch and move up a notch. I like that. I like that when you move up a notch. Yeah, like, hey, I see a lady sitting over here. I better lay one on her.
2: Yeah,
0: you think
2: Louis.
0: So?
2: Louis, I think you better lay one on her.
0: Oh, yeah?
2: Yeah.
0: Here's, hey, lady, I got one I've been saving for you. Pick up on it. Drink a little vodka and do the things you ought not. Yeah. Oh, she liked that. She liked that.
2: Hey,
0: how about Pops, huh?
2: Put one on Pops.
0: Pops?
2: Yeah, get him.
0: I'm going to lay one on you, Pops. Pick up on it. Drink a little tequila and feel her.
3: No.
0: What do you mean you can't feel her in here?
4: Not in here.
0: But I spend my money in here, don't I? Well, I can feel. Oh, I'm sorry. Oh, I'm sorry. The boss don't like it. I think we better get out of town before it's too late.

Ever wondered what inspires the lyrics of your favourite songs, or what they're really all about? Let's dive into the power of words. Each week, I'll pick a word, any word, and we'll uncover songs with that word in the title. Do they share a common bond, or when played together, reveal something deeper? 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

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Now he didn't know just what to say. I said, I need that money in a terrible way. 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

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She runs to the store and she buys on time. TVs, radios, stereos, and I got all kind of prints of phones. 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
1: Well, I'm going down to Rose's, stop at Fannie Mae. Gonna tell Fannie what I heard. Her boyfriend said, don't start me talking.

Got some spare time? Recently retired? Looking for a place to tinker, chat and connect? Come down to the Augusta Men's Shed at 28 Hillview Road. It's a space for local blokes to share skills, work on projects, or just enjoy a cuppa and a yarn. Whether you're handy with the tools or just keen for good company, there's always something happening. New members are always welcome. Swing by and say good day. Augusta Men's Shed is all about mateship, purpose, and plenty of laughs. Augusta Men's Shed are proud sponsors of Two Oceans FM.

0: nobody. 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

He knelt and kissed the ground as a million people thronged the 15 acres. Singing priests warmed up the crowd, diverted from the Gloucester Diamond, where the faithful had built the sacred shrine. Idolized by 1,000 clergymen, as frightened women

in camouflage, he dreamt of his darling and bairns and henny on the watchtower overlook Knocknacloy. Down Dublin Road, young Aidan McInaspie was walking

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0: The Heads Up initiative is designed to promote mentally healthy workplaces, recognising the importance of supporting staff at all levels who may be experiencing problems with their mental well-being. Developed by Beyond Blue and supported by the Mentally Healthy Workplace Alliance, Heads Up calls on business leaders to make a commitment and start taking action in their workplaces. It also encourages everyone in their workplace to play their part in creating a mentally healthy working environment, take care of their own mental health, and look out for their colleagues. We caught up with Patrice O'Brien, Beyond Blue's Chief Community Officer, to find out more about the support available for small businesses around Australia who want to develop a more mentally healthy workplace.
1: Some of the things on the Heads Up site, so we've got personal and small business workplace wellbeing plans. So what we find with small business owners is that they often do an incredible job of setting up their business plan and their marketing plan and their cash flow plan and all of this kind of thing, but often they don't do enough to think about, well, I'm the one running this small business, how am I going to look after myself? So there's some really great tools around planning for that. We also last year launched a new online training program. And so this is more for small business advisors, so it might be people like bookkeepers or accountants or small business mentors. And again, it's a free online training program that really talks to advisors about when they're working with small business owners, what some of the things to look out for about if those small business owners might be struggling.
0: To learn more about Heads Up and to access practical tools and advice that can be adapted to all business types, visit headsup.org.au.
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Recently retired, looking for a place to tinker, chat and connect? 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Whether you're handy with the tools or just keen for good company, there's always something happening. 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

we play this so many times. This is that thing I recorded with Jimi Hendrix and Janis Joplin out there at the Fillmore West. Blues at Sunrise. Yeah. You remember how we used to settle down when we get tired of jumping them up and down, you know, in the club, you know? We'd back up and reach and get one from the bottom.

at the Fillmore West. I looked around one night, I saw a guy look just like you. I said, I know that ain't Stevie uneased in there. About that time, Jimmy said, let's play some blues. I said, okay, not without the queen, though. That's Janis. We sent a guy up against Janis. 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We want you to start it off, honey. She said, cool. Jimmy hit two or three more licks on the thing there. Do it again, I like that. Ooh-wee, come on.

yet. And often at night, when the sea is high and the rain is tearing at my skin, I hear the

0: You are invited to put a dime in the jukebox and listen to some old-time rock and roll from the 50s through to the 70s. For some of us, it is the soundtrack of our lives, and for the rest, just good, wholesome music with thumping rhythms and bittersweet ballads. 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It'll be a gas.
1: But it really is a great joy to be here in the beautiful Gaiety Theatre once again. And by the way, just so you'll know this, and I feel I'm among friends here tonight, I'm telling you something now. You're looking at a man who is now officially in the male menopause. And I couldn't give a... I've got to the stage now in my life that nothing like that worries me or phases me in any way, because I'm able to deal with it. And I was looking at you, by the way, a lot of you guys tonight, earlier on, through the closed-circuit television, and there's a lot of you here, and you're only that much away from it. And then there's a good few of you, in fairness, and you've nothing to worry about. Because you have it well behind you. Oh, yes. And it doesn't come back. You get it once, you deal with it, and that's the way it is. But it's no harm. There are signs, by the way. There are signs of the male menopause to let you know it's on the way. And here's the main one. It's when you go out to paint the town red and you're home in bed asleep before the paint dries. That's how you know you're in the male menopause. And nowadays, ladies and gentlemen, I live over in America now, and on my last birthday, I became a senior. How about that? A senior, I became my last birthday. And, no, not here. I'm not a senior here in Ireland. I'm only a senior over there. Because they have a different system with the age than we have. They get older quicker. I don't want you to think like that I have the free travel or anything like that. I'm still a long way from the free travel. But the whole thing about it is, ladies and gentlemen, it's all to do with the way you accept it. I joined a seniors club in America going back a little while ago, and I had to go to one of the functions recently, and it was a seniors disco. Oh, merciful Everton. Have you seen the state of them? We're coming into the disco. They were dancing on the way in. Ridiculous. At one stage of the evening, I was having for myself a gin and tonic. And at one stage of the evening, I put me glass on the counter, I turned around to the missus, and I turned them back, and someone was out there putting their teeth in the glass. Oh, it was ridiculous. And it's not only in America, even here in Ireland, I have to say to you, for many years, like I'm sure many of you here tonight, I'm a blood donor, and I'm sure you are, and good luck to you. And I went to give a pint of blood there recently, and I nearly died, you know? I went down to them to give the pint of... Do you know what they told me? This is the truth. They told me that my type was discontinued. So I'm in a dilemma now, you see. I can neither give it nor get it. In more ways than one.
2: Bellow, gaily.
3: Right, let them all come. The scanty, daringly short skirt, riding up at the knee to show a peep of white pantalette, is a potent weapon, and transparent stockings, emerald gartered, with long straight seam trailing up beyond the knee, appeal to the better instincts of the blasé man about town. Learn the smooth mincing walk on 4-inch Louis Ken's heels, the Grecian bend with provoking croup, the thighs fluorescent, knees modestly kissing. Bring all your powers of fascination to bear on them. Pander to their gomorran vices.
2: Bloom bends his blushing face into his armpit and simpers with forefinger in mouth.
4: Oh, I know what you're hinting at now.
2: Bellow.
3: What else are you good for? An impotent thing like you.
2: He stoops and, peering, pokes with his fan rudely under the fat suet folds of Bloom's haunches.
3: Up, up, Manx cat. What have we here? Where's your curly teapot gone to? Or who docked it on you, cocky ollie? Sing, birdie, sing. It's as limp as a boy of sixes doing his pooley behind a cart. Buy a bucket or sell your pump.
2: Loudly.
3: Can you do a man's job?
2: Bloom.
4: Eccle Street?
2: Bellow. Sarcastically.
3: I wouldn't hurt your feelings for the world, but there's a man of brawn in possession there. The tables are turned, my gay young fellow. He is something like a full-grown outdoor man. Well for you, you muff, if you had that weapon with knobs and lumps and warts all over it. He shot his bolt, I can tell you. Foot to foot, knee to knee, belly to belly, bubs to breast. He's no eunuch. A shock of red hair he has, sticking out of him behind like a furze bush. Wait for 9 months, my lad. Holy ginger, it's kicking and coughing up and down in her guts already. That makes you wild, don't it? Touches the spot.
2: He spits in contempt.
3: Spittoon!
2: Bloom.
4: I was indecently treated. I informed the police. £100. Unmentionable. I...
2: Bellow.
3: Would if you could, lame duck. A downpour we want, not your drizzle.
2: Bloom.
4: To drive me mad. Moll. I forgot. Forgive, Moll. We still...
2: Bellow, ruthlessly.
3: No, Leopold Bloom. All is changed by woman's will since you slept horizontal in Sleepy Hollow, your night of 20 years. Return and see.
2: Old Sleepy Hollow calls over the wold. Sleepy Hollow.
5: Rip Van Winkle. Rip Van Winkle.
2: Bloom. In tattered moccasins, with a rusty fowling piece, tiptoeing, finger-tipping, his haggard, bony, bearded face peering through the diamond panes, cries out,
4: I see her. It's she. The first night at Matt Dillon's. But that dress, the green, and her hair is dyed gold, and he...
2: Bellow laughs mockingly.
3: That's your daughter, you owl, with a Mullingar student.
2: Millie Bloom, fair-haired, green-vested, slim-sandaled, her blue scarf in the sea-wind simply swirling, breaks from the arms of her lover and calls, her young eyes wonder-wide. Millie.
4: My, it's Papley. But, oh, Papley, how old you've grown.
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0: So in comes Martin, asking where was Bloom. "Where is he?" says Lenehan. "Defrauding widows and orphans." "Isn't that a fact?" says John Wise. "What I was telling the citizen about Bloom and the Sinn Féin." "That's so," says Martin. "Or so they allege." "Who made those allegations?" says Alf. "I," says Joe. "I'm the alligator." "And after all," says John Wise, "why can't a Jew love his country like the next fella?"
1: "Why not?" says J.J.
0: "When he's quite sure which country it is." "Is he a Jew or a Gentile or a Holy Roman or a swaddler or what the hell is he?" says Ned. "Or who is he? No offence, Crofton."
1: "Who is Junius?" says J.J.
0: "We don't want him," says Crofter, the orange man, or Presbyterian. "He's a perverted Jew," says Martin, "from a place in Hungary, and it was he drew up all the plans according to the Hungarian system. We know that in the castle."
1: "Isn't he a cousin of Bloom the dentist?" says Jack Power.
0: "Not at all," says Martin, "only namesakes. His name was Virag, the father's name that poisoned himself. He changed it by deed poll, the father did."
2: "That's the new messiah for Ireland," says the citizen. "Island of saints and sages."
0: "Well, they're still waiting for their redeemer," says Martin. "For that matter, so are we."
1: "Yes," says J.J.,
0: "and every male that's born, they think it may be their messiah. And every Jew is in a tall state of excitement, I believe, till he knows if he's a father or a mother."
1: "Expecting every moment will be his next," says Lenehan.
0: "Oh, by God," says Ned.
1: "You should have seen Bloom before that son of his that died was born. I met him one day in the South City markets buying a tin of Neve's food 6 weeks before the wife was delivered."
0: "En ventre sa mère," says J.J.
2: "Do you call that a man?" says the citizen.
0: "I wonder did he ever put it out of sight," says Joe.
1: "Well, there were two children born anyhow," says Jack Power.
2: "And who does he suspect?" says the citizen.
0: "God, there's many a true word spoken in jest. One of those mixed middlings he is. Lying up in the hotel, Pissa was telling me, once a month with headache like a totty with her courses. Do you know what I'm telling you? It would be an act of God to take a hold of a fella the like of that and throw him in the bloody sea. Justifiable homicide, so it would. Then sloping off with his 5 quid without putting up a pint of stuff like a man. Give us your blessing. Not as much as would blind your eye."
1: "Charity to the neighbour," says Martin.
0: "But where is he? We can't wait."
2: "A wolf in sheep's clothing," says the citizen. "That's what he is. Virag from Hungary. Ahasuerus, I call him. Cursed by God."
1: "Have you time for a brief libation, Martin?" says Ned.
0: "Only one," says Martin. "We must be quick, J.J. and S. You, Jack? Crofton?
1: 3 half-ones, Terry."
2: "St. Patrick would want to land again at Ballykinlar and convert us," says the citizen, "after allowing things like that to contaminate our shores."
0: "Well," says Martin, rapping for his glass, "God bless all here is my prayer."
2: "Amen," says the citizen.
0: "And I'm sure he will," says Joe.
3: 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Then jump into the heart of Augusta and join the Lions Club of Lewin. 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

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Recently retired? Looking for a place to tinker, chat and connect? 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Whether you're handy with the tools or just keen for good company, there's always something happening. 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Swing by and say good day. Augusta Men's Shed is all about mateship, purpose, and plenty of laughs. 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

0: Good morning, I'm Lee Harrison. The opposition maintains the government's lost control of the nation's economy. Treasurer Jim Chalmers is downplaying the possibility of more cost of living relief for Australians in the upcoming budget update. Dr. Chalmers warns a spike in bond yields will add billions to government expenses. Shadow Housing Minister Andrew Bragg says Labor needs to take more responsibility.
1: They've pushed up spending from 24 to almost 27% of GDP, which is like historically high levels. We've not seen anything like this in my lifetime, so they've got to like radically change course or just resign.
0: New polling shows the personal standings of Prime Minister Anthony Albanese and Treasurer Jim Chalmers have fallen to new lows. Economic management was 7% higher as an issue of concern among the respondents to the latest Redbridge survey. Labor MP Julianne Campbell says the government isn't focusing on the polls.
2: Whether it's football or politics, you have to keep your eyes firmly fixed on the match, and making sure that our eyes are firmly fixed on those two things, cost of living relief, practical things that help everyday Australians every day, as well as that responsible economic budget, are really important.
0: Anti-terror police are combing the background of the Fly Dubai co-pilot who tried to hijack a jetliner to Israel after it was revealed he spent 3 years studying at Melbourne's RMIT. Terrorism expert Michael Zakulin says they'll be anxious to determine if he was radicalised here.
3: So they'll be looking at the individual's devices, social media footprint, in an effort to determine, you know, who they're talking to, when they were talking to them, and try and determine if there are first any links to anybody, other people or groups.
0: The New Zealand Prime Minister wants to introduce passport-free travel between his country and Australia. Christopher Luxon has set the Cricket World Cup in 2028 as the deadline to trial the initiative. Passport-free travel for citizens of Australia and New Zealand was canned in 1981. Whales and dolphins are increasingly at risk of serious injuries from vessel strikes. The International Whaling Commission is pushing for safer shipping routes and slower vessel speeds. Senior naturalist Isabel Taylor says the amount of injuries being recorded is concerning.
4: There were two adult whales that had historical and severe vessel or propeller scarring, and another adult that had its right fluke blade missing. On top of that, two calves with fresh propeller marks and scarring.
0: In other news, several major bridges in the Ukrainian capital have been hit by Russian drone strikes. Russia says it's intensifying attacks on Kyiv and other regions across Ukraine. The US Coast Guard has found a debris field in its search for a medical jet that lost contact while flying over the Atlantic. Seven people were on board the plane, flying from Bermuda to Boston. And Australian Red Cross Lifeblood is issuing a nationwide call for plasma donors. About 15,000 donations will be needed across this month to cover a winter shortfall. This is AIR National News. More than 80,000 fans have packed into the Olympic Stadium in Sydney for the NRL Grand Final. Terry Daniel reports.
5: The Sydney Roosters have defeated the Newcastle Knights in a nail-biting Grand Final to be crowned NRL Premiers for 2026. Despite the Knights leading 12-6 at half-time, two tries, a penalty, and a Daly Cherry Evans field goal sealed the Roosters' victory. A late Newcastle try brought the score to 19-18, the closest decider in a decade. Roosters captain James Tedesco was awarded the Clive Churchill Medal. Teddy was speechless, proud and a happy man on Nine after the game.
6: So proud of this team. Oh, what a game. I'm speechless. Speechless. Honestly, it felt like we had them on the ropes, but they just kept coming back. We got so many great attacking players, and oh, that game could have went either way. I was just so proud of Evans. It's been a long journey this year. Oh, man, I'm so happy.
5: Terry Daniel, AIR Sport.
0: Meanwhile, the Roosters NRLW sides made amends for last year's grand final loss, demolishing the Broncos 30-6. Nathan Buckley's reportedly withdrawn from the race to become North Melbourne's next senior AFL coach, leaving fellow candidate Jamie Graham in the box seat as Alistair Clarkson's successor. And Max Verstappen's won a rain-affected Formula One Grand Prix in Malaysia, Aussie Oscar Piastri running in sixth place. Australian Independent Radio News.
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The Lions Club of Lewin sends a heartfelt thanks to our many volunteers. The Lions Club of Lewin is a premium sponsor of Two Oceans FM, Augusta Community Radio.

0: This is Air News Western Australia. I'm Lee Harrison. More than 3 in 5 West Australian households are suffering financial stress, with almost 40% reporting monthly expenses now exceed their income, according to a CCIWA survey. Surging interest rates and living costs are forcing around half of consumers to slash discretionary spending, striking a major blow to local hospitality ahead of the festive season. The survey of 1,000 people taken in August also revealed nearly 70% of respondents fear a severe economic blow if West Australia's GST share is cut. The number of rental properties available for lease across Perth has dropped below 2,000 for the first time since March. There were 1,914 properties available for rent at the end of September, 5.7% lower than August and 8.8% lower than the same time last year. REIWA President Suzanne Brown says the drop is concerning for renters.
1: The ultimate impact will be borne by tenants, which is concerning because a lack of supply will result in higher rent prices, which is not a great outcome. But it's basically driven by the changes in the budget where they prevented negative gearing for new investors.
0: A woman's died in a crash in the Wheatbelt. She was driving a white Mitsubishi Pajero on Highton-Norseman Road in Forrestania when it left the road and rolled just before 10:30 yesterday morning. She suffered critical injuries and died at the scene. And Perth Zoo was building a new triage hospital to protect endangered black cockatoos as the threat of H5 bird flu looms over Western Australia. Jack Fenwick reports.
2: A $450,000 contract has been awarded for the supply and installation of 4 transportable buildings to isolate and treat black cockatoos at the zoo. The facility will be isolated from the rest of the zoo and will separate wild admissions from resident zoo animals to limit the potential for disease transmission. While WA has not recorded any new cases since July, 676 positive cases have been confirmed across the rest of the nation. Jack Fenwick reporting.
0: To sport now, the Roosters have held off a valiant Newcastle to be crowned 2026 NRL Premiers. Celebrations for the Roosters continued well into the night after the one-point thriller in front of a massive crowd at Acor Stadium. A 76th-minute try to the night setting up the nail-biting 19-18 finish. West Coast has come from behind to break its derby drought in a 12-point win over the Dockers, 5-9-39 to 4-3-27. The Eagles booted the final 3 goals of the game after trailing by 8 points early in the third term. The win ends an 8-game losing streak against the Dockers in the derby. And it was a frustrating Bahrain Grand Prix for Oscar Piastri, who had to settle for 6th. Max Verstappen won the race held in Malaysia after the conflict in the Middle East forced the cancellation of the race in Bahrain. This is Air News Western Australia.

Got some spare time? Recently retired? Looking for a place to tinker, chat and connect? Come down to the Augusta Men's Shed at 28 Hillview Road. It's a space for local blokes to share skills, work on projects, or just enjoy a cuppa and a yarn. Whether you're handy with the tools or just keen for good company, there's always something happening. New members are always welcome. Swing by and say good day. Augusta Men's Shed is all about mateship, purpose, and plenty of laughs. Augusta Men's Shed are proud sponsors of Two Oceans FM.

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0: I'm Ron Wilson. Police have shot and killed a driver following a confrontation in southern New South Wales. Officers called to a single vehicle crash near Yass say the driver initially appeared unconscious in his car. However, as police approached, the man allegedly produced a rifle and pointed it at officers, who then opened fire. Labor MPs are brushing off new polling which shows the personal standings of Prime Minister Anthony Albanese and Treasurer Jim Chalmers have fallen to new lows. Economic management has increased by 7% as the biggest issue of concern among respondents to the latest Redbridge survey. But Labor MP Julianne Campbell says it's just another poll.
1: Whether it's football or politics, you have to keep your eyes firmly fixed on the match, and making sure that our eyes are firmly fixed on those two things, cost of living relief, practical things that help everyday Australians every day, as well as that responsible economic budget, are really important.
0: More than a quarter of homes up for sale across the country have been sitting on the market unsold for 6 months or more. As a string of interest rate increases and the Albanese government's changes to property tax concessions slow transactions to a snail's pace. Ahead of what is usually the busy spring sales period, real estate agents say buyers are reluctant to purchase as borrowing costs threaten to rise even further. Experts say Australian residential property prices are falling sharply as part of the steepest market downturn in four decades. New Zealand's Prime Minister wants to introduce passport-free travel across the ditch. Christopher Luxon has set the Cricket World Cup in 2028 as the deadline to trial the initiative for travel between New Zealand and Australia. Passport-free travel for citizens of our two countries ended in 1981. Former Bachelor star Sam Wood is waking up behind bars after being charged with domestic violence offences. The reality TV personality was arrested in Noosa following an alleged incident and has since been charged with strangulation and assault occasioning bodily harm. He's scheduled to appear in court today. Australian Red Cross Lifeblood has launched an urgent nationwide appeal for plasma donors. Around 15,000 donations are needed this month alone to make up for a shortfall over the winter period. Lifeblood spokesperson Hannah Raymond says rolling up a sleeve is a quick and simple way to save lives.
2: Eligible Australians who are feeling healthy and well can call us on 13 14 95, visit lifeblood.com.au or download the Lifeblood app to book an appointment.
0: Calls are growing for tighter maritime regulations as more whales and dolphins suffer severe injuries from vessel strikes. The International Whaling Commission wants shipping lanes adjusted and boat speeds lowered to safeguard marine species. Senior naturalist Isabel Taylor says the rate of recorded strikes highlights an escalating threat.
3: There were two adult whales that had historical and severe vessel or propeller scarring, and another adult that had its right fluke blade missing. On top of that, two calves with fresh propeller marks and scarring.
0: This is Air National News. Disappointment for the Knights after their one-point loss in the NRL Grand Final to the Sydney Roosters. Roosters coach Trent Robinson admitting his side had to dig deep to overcome the spirited Knights.
4: Just super grateful. It's a privilege to get back on this stage and, you know, to what Newcastle have sort of been through the last month, and to play a game like that and finish it off. It's just, really proud to be a Roosters coach.
0: Essendon has come out with guns firing as the AFL trade period begins today. Eddie Summerfield reports.
5: Andrew Welsh is telling Hawthorn not to get too cute in negotiations for Zach Merritt. The Bombers president firing the shot, telling the Herald Sun they'll wait and see what Hawthorn's approach is for their contracted star. Clubs will meet at Marvel Stadium today for the first day of the trade period. The Western Bulldogs and Port Adelaide to haggle on how to get Zach Butters to the kennel. Geelong's focus shifts to working out a deal for contracted St Kilda ruck Rowan Marshall. Free agency continues this week until Friday, while the trade period wraps up next Wednesday night. Eddie Summerfield, Melbourne.
0: And Red Bull's Max Verstappen has broken his season drought, posting his first victory of the year at the Bahrain Formula One Grand Prix. Australia's Oscar Piastri came home in sixth place. Australian Independent Radio News.
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0: IWA survey. Surging interest rates and living costs are forcing around half of consumers to slash discretionary spending, striking a major blow to local hospitality ahead of the festive season. The survey of 1,000 people taken in August also revealed nearly 70% of respondents fear a severe economic blow if West Australia's GST share is cut. The number of rental properties available for lease across Perth has dropped below 2,000 for the first time since March. There were 1,914 properties available for rent at the end of September, 5.7% lower than August and 8.8% lower than the same time last year. REIWA President Suzanne Brown says the drop is concerning for renters.
1: The ultimate impact will be borne by tenants, which is concerning because a lack of supply will result in higher rent prices, which is not a great outcome. But it's basically driven by the changes in the budget where they prevented negative gearing for new investors.
0: A woman's died in a crash in the Wheatbelt. She was driving a white Mitsubishi Pajero on Hyten Norseman Road in Forrestania when it left the road and rolled just before 10:30 yesterday morning. She suffered critical injuries and died at the scene. And Perth Zoo is building a new triage hospital to protect endangered black cockatoos as the threat of H5 bird flu looms over Western Australia. Jack Fenwick reports.
2: A $450,000 contract has been awarded for the supply and installation of four transportable buildings to isolate and treat black cockatoos at the zoo. The facility will be isolated from the rest of the zoo and will separate wild admissions from resident zoo animals to limit the potential for disease transmission. While WA has not recorded any new cases since July, 676 positive cases have been confirmed across the rest of the nation. Jack Fenwick reporting.
0: To sport now, the Roosters have held off a valiant Newcastle to be crowned 2026 NRL Premiers. Celebrations for the Roosters continued well into the night after the one-point thriller in front of a massive crowd at Acor Stadium. A 76th-minute try to the night setting up the nail-biting 19-18 finish. West Coast has come from behind to break its derby drought in a 12-point win over the Dockers, 5-9-39 to 4-3-27. The Eagles booted the final three goals of the game after trailing by 8 points early in the third term. The win ends an 8-game losing streak against the Dockers in the derby. And it was a frustrating Bahrain Grand Prix for Oscar Piastri, who had to settle for sixth. Max Verstappen won the race held in Malaysia after the conflict in the Middle East forced the cancellation of the race in Bahrain. This year's Air News held in Malaysia after the conflict in the Middle East forced the cancellation of the race in Bahrain. This year's Air News

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I'm Ron Wilson. A teenage girl is in critical condition after allegedly being struck by an e-bike in the Lake Illawarra region south of Sydney. New South Wales ambulance paramedics treated the 16-year-old at the scene before she was airlifted to St George Hospital in a critical but stable condition. Police say the 35-year-old alleged rider of the e-bike involved in the incident returned a breath test reading of 0.135 and also tested positive to cocaine and methamphetamine. Police are searching for a second e-bike rider who reportedly left the scene of the accident. Troubles are compounding for the Labor government as fresh polling shows voter sentiment turning sharply against both the party and its top leaders. The latest Redbridge poll places Anthony